0: Tom. 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That's pretty straightforward, no? Dapat i-allow nila po ang sapina na ma-serve.
1: Mm-hmm. In the U.S. impeachment cases po, Attorney Rico, I was reading up on it, or at least konti lang. Richard Nixon and then Bill Clinton impeachment trial, sinupina ang mga tax records din. I don't think they got them, no? And hindi ko sinasabi na because it happened in the US, it should happen here. Pero meron tayo, may relasyon ng ating constitution sa kanila, di po ba? So would that mean na it could, like you said, no? It's almost a sure thing na makukuha yung mga tax records and bank records.
0: Opo, may precedence po naman yan. But of course, bibigyan din natin ng persuasive effect yung ginawa ng Amerika in the conduct of those impeachments of Nixon, the president, the former president, and former President Clinton. So, meron namang precedence sa ibang bansa, jurisdiction. Ngayon, tinatanong natin, bakit tayo masyadong persuasive sa American presidents, no? Itong impeachment process, galing po yan sa Amerika.
1: Ayun.
0: At ang impeachment process naman ng Amerika ay a departure from the British, kasi sa British walang impeachment. Walang impeachment yan.
1: Okay.
0: Kaya dyan, ang kanila, nakita ng mga Americans yan noong 1700s when they were trying to frame their own constitution in 1970 or something. Nakita nila, walang impeachment, but we want to remove a sitting president or other high-ranking officials through another process. Mm-hmm. And they devised that impeachment.
1: Interesting. So kasi ang nangyayari doon sa UK, ano po, parliamentary sila, kaya by mere votes, mapapatalsik nila yung prime minister.
0: Exactly, Peter. Kaya nga, ang sabi ng American framers, taka muna, ang king or queen ng UK, ng British queen or king, hindi natin, wala tayong proseso para alisin. And the only time that they could be ousted from their positions would be through assassination.
1: Aray ko.
0: Diba, ginigilotin po yun eh.
1: Opo. Yun. Opo.
0: So gumawa sila ng sariling proseso sa American.
1: Mm-hmm.
0: But now, the dilemma is that, okay, we want to impeach the sitting president. Supposing that sitting president is a very good president. So gusto ba natin magkaroon pa ng problema na sa kanyang governance ng American government? So sa kanila, sinabi nila, okay, let's devise a process to impeach the sitting president or other impeachable high-ranking officials. Yan ang pinag-uusapan natin ngayon na ang ating modelo sa impeachment process ay American. American presidents, no? Ang tawag yan naman sa French. 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Ang tawag dyan. But again, we go back to the American presidents, ito po yun. Yeah, ang kapagkakaibaan sa Amerika, yung Constitution, Article 1 yata yun. 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Ang boboto for impeachment, guilty or not guilty, would be those who are present during that deliberation.
1: Mm-hmm.
0: Wala po yan sa atin. Ito sa atin is 2/3 of all members. Walang sinasabi kung sino nagpa-participate doon.
2: So puntahan na po natin yung maaring mangyari mamaya, Attorney Rico, no, yung usapin po ng financial records ng Vice Presidente. Why do we need to go so far back ng years prior pa sa pagiging Vice Presidente ng ni Binibining Sara Duterte?
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2: Mm-hmm.
0: So pinapakita nila ang history ng filings ng Vice Presidente, because we're talking about a very big amount of money. At the end of the day, right now we're talking about $3 billion ang nakikitang na sa lahat ng mga bank records

0: ang mga financial statements, nakita mm-hmm. nila na nag-amass ng 3 billion allegedly mm-hmm. si BP Sara. 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Medyo nag-research tayo dito, no? Peter and Rica.
1: Opo.
0: Magkano ba ang monthly salary ng Vice Presidente ngayon? 356,237 at step 1 of the salary grade. Ang salary grade ni VP President would be Vice President would be salary grade I think 32, SG32. So ang kanya ngayong present salary that she's receiving monthly would be annually would be 356,237 pesos. Mm-hmm. And the maximum, kasi that is according to Executive Order Number 64, mm-hmm. Series of 2024, as of January 1, 2026, mm-hmm. merong tranches po yan, apat na tranches yan, at merong steps po yan. Ang pinakamalaking sasahurin ng VP, the Office of VP, would be 408,055 pesos.
2: Mm-hmm.
1: That is monthly, Attorney Rico?
2: Annually.
0: Annually yan.
2: Opo.
1: Oh, barya.
0: I'm sorry. I sound corrected. Monthly.
2: Monthly. Okay. 400,000 monthly.
1: 408,055.
2: Opo. Mm-hmm. Oh, ngayon po yun.
0: Sa maximum po yun. Mm-hmm. Ngayon, currently, she's earning 356,237 at step 1 of the salary grade.
2: Mm-hmm. Opo.
0: Monthly po. Monthly, ah. Very careful tayo. Monthly
1: okay,
0: po yan.
1: Okay.
2: Opo. Ngayon po ang gusto ko malaman, attorney, kasi ang hihingin ay ang yung financial documents niya. Yung SALN is public record. Yung AMLAC ay meron po silang records from banks na isinumite sa kanila. Pwede na nailabas na po yun dun sa investigation ng lower house. Yun pong ITR ang pinag-uusapan kung ilalabas ba or not because of the privacy issues. Di po ba? Without the ITR, sabihin po natin na ilalaban talaga ang privacy issue, hindi ito ilalabas. Yung SALN alone and the records from AMLAC, is that financial records enough para silipin na merong ill-gotten wealth? O kakailanganin pa po ba talagang makita? Very important po ba talaga makita yung ITR na Vice Presidente at ng kanyang asawa?
0: You're asking my personal opinion, Rica?
2: Eh, hindi po ba ito magiging ano din? Siguro po, personal. Kasi gusto ko lang din po malaman if those three financial documents are really important or if one is lacking, are the two okay as well?
0: Kung babasahin natin ang pre-trial brief ng prosecution, eh nakalahat po naman kung bakit nila kailangan yun eh. Di po ba? So ang nakatayang question ngayon sa caucus ng Senate is that are these records, including the tax records, are these records relevant mm-hmm. to the resolution of that alleged ill-gotten wealth, mm-hmm. unexplained wealth? Mm-hmm. Kung relevant ang kanilang conclusion, ang kanilang decision, dapat ibigay ang issue ng subpoena doon sa STECOM. No? Mm-hmm. Alam nyo na kung ano na natin ngayon, anong doon sa STECOM, ano? Peter?
1: Opo.
0: Subpoena doon sa STECOM, mga dokumento.
1: Testificandum.
0: Testificandum. Okay.
1: Kasi,
0: lahat tayo nag-aaral dito, ano, Peter?
1: Opo,
0: so,
1: opo.
0: Ang point lang dito, kung relevant, ang tawag, ang ano dyan, ang litmus test, no? Ang litmus test dyan, yung standard na tinatanong sa mga Senate judges or even in regular courts, is it reasonably relevant and material to the issues at hand? And the prosecution was able to present very clearly why they need those bank records and financial statements in their brief. Di ba? Nagbigay po siya ng brief. Mm-hmm. And that was actually discussed during the pre-trial hearing nila. Unfortunately, they challenged the opposite party, meaning the defense, to enter into a stipulation on the existence of these bank records and other financial statement records. Hindi pumayag ang defense because yan ang kinang, that is the ang kanilang ginagawang depensa is a fishing expedition. But hindi natin kakaila na yung pagbibigay at pag-i-issue na subpoena do sa Stecum and Testificandum Peter and Rica is part of the due process actually.
1: Yeah.
0: So meron ng precedence yan, corona impeachment binigay naman, no? 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May laman daw. But again, sana wag na maulit po ito.
1: Apo,
0: now,
1: apo.
0: 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Eh. 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
2: Mm-hmm.
0: And that can happen later on.
2: Mm-hmm.
0: So, abangan natin kung anong desisyon ng caucus.
2: Mm-hmm.
1: Pero, Attorney Rico, when you talk about due process na lagi nga pong binabanggit at ini-invoke ni Attorney Michael Poa of the defense, ano po? What does it really mean kapag sinabi niyang no we're okay with everything that you're trying to subpoena pero let it course through a due process, would that mean na pag halimbawa sa tax records you can only subpoena it but it will still require the absolute approval of the President of the Republic?
0: Well, napag-usapan ulit natin yan, Peter, no? Under Article 6 ng impeachment rules, pwede po namang orderan yan ng Senate judges, no? Senator judges. Pwede namang orderan nila yan as relevant, no? Ang kinakailangan lang dyan, is it reasonably relevant? And that's whether the requested testimony or documents are reasonably calculated to lead to the discovery of admissible evidence. Makikita po natin may admissible evidence na ilalahad din ng prosecution. So that's the only question.
1: Mm-hmm.
0: So hindi na, I don't think if they go up to the Supreme Court, that would be questioned because the Supreme Court knows that under the Constitution, the Senate has the sole right, the executive, the exclusive right to promulgate its rules and regulations. And under Article 6, they can accept that kind of application for subpoena because if they determine that these are the ones being subpoenaed. Would be relevant, reasonably relevant, then dapat tungkol nila ang prosecution para matuloy na ito.
1: Kasi if you go by what happened sa Justice Committee level po ng lower house, ano po, Attorney Rico, parang that BIR mahiwagang box is just too hot to handle, no? Hindi nila talaga sinabi na pwedeng buksan yan. On the contrary, pinasa, dahil mainit nga, di po, ipinasa sa Senado. O sabi, bahala na kayo, problema nyo na yan. No? Which brings us to the point nga na baka nga wala naman talagang legal legs to stand on ng Senado for them to subpoena and make public yung tax records. Oo.
0: For those who are in favor of certain positions, na alam na natin kung sino-sino yan, they will say hindi naman relevant yun.
1: Yeah.
0: And then the counterpoint niyan would be, sasabihin ng prosecution, kailangan po namin yan para mailahad namin lahat ng tax and financial records para mapakita namin na unexplained wealth nga yan at hidden wealth, which is Article 2, right?
1: Right.
0: So yun ang so bigyan natin ng prosecution ng pagkakataon ilahad lahat yan. No, question, according to due process, ano mangyayari? May cross-examination po naman ng defense counsel, no? Meron din silang pagkakataon ilahad during their time for defense when they present their own evidence in support of the defense. pwede naman lang pakita pa pabulaanan nila yung pinakita ng prosecution eh, through the subpoena. So, yan ang due process. Mm-hmm. 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
2: Mm-hmm.
0: 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That is a public office and accountability mechanism, and that is these are all the tools that can ferret out all the matters that are part of this particular Article 2 and Article 3.
2: Opo.
0: So wala po tayong patumpik-tumpik dyan. Very, very, very clear na pwedeng i-issue ang subpoena. As to whether, to what extent, nasa sa Senate judges po yun, Senator judges. But the people are expecting the truth, the whole truth, and nothing but the truth.
2: Mm-hmm.
0: And this will be shown by the bank records as well as the financial statements of... Kung nag-amas ka ng 3 billion, kuno, allegedly, at ang iyong salary is 356,000 lamang a month, hindi ba kayo magtatanong niyan, eh maliliit na mga public officials nga, maliliit pa nga ang kanilang sweldo eh.
2: Mm-hmm.
0: Nahabla ng Anti-Corrupt Practices Act at saka plunder law eh.
2: Mm-hmm.
0: O tito mo si Senator Macroleta, plunder law. Mm-hmm. Because 50,000 ang kanyang sinasabing na amas. Eh bakit ito eh 3 billion?
2: Mm-hmm.
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2: Mm-hmm.
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2: Oo nga po, yes. Ang dami ko pa naman dapat mabibili na sana sa 3 billion at matutulong ang mga kababayang Pilipino natin sa 3 billion.
1: Char.
2: One very quick attorney, because maubos na po ang ating programa, oras ng programa natin. Ano? The importance of looking at the records of her husband, Attorney Man Scarpio. 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
0: 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Merong precedence po yan, may jurisprudence po yan.
1: Okay.
0: 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Mm-hmm. Besides, as we earlier discussed, asawa yan eh. They jointly filed the salen.
2: Mm-hmm.
1: Okay. Well, pahabol sundot, PS, Attorney Rico. 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go ahead.
0: Ang function ng presiding officer would be just to rule on the prosecution and defense objections or manifestation. Hindi, wala siyang karapatan na sasabihin na huwag mong sasabihin ito. Let the prosecution, through its counsel, threat out all the things that they wanted to show to the witness. Then sakalang magluruling ang presiding officer. Hindi niya pangungunahan yan. What he can caution the parties would be, ano tayo, let's go direct to the point. Kaya pag nakita niya na nag-meander, lumalampas sa relevant testimony yan, pwede sabihin ng Senate officer na kamuna, hindi na yata relevant yung sinasabi natin. 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So, objection sustained. Objection sustained. Parang ganun kung nag-object ang prosecution. So, tuloy-tuloy na po yung pag ang testimony po ni Director Matibang. So napakalaki ang role ng presiding officer dito.
3: Yeah.
0: If they will stop the discussion on irrelevant and immaterial matters, then pwede niya sabihin 'yon at ibabalik niya sa tunay na direksyon.
3: Yes.
0: Kaya lang ginawa ng prosecution ng si Matibag as the witness for this particular case.
3: Mm-hmm. Ayan. 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Maraming salamat, Han.
0: Sandali lang, Peter. Okay. Streaming yung kinanta niyong New York, New York.
2: Marami na ba? Mukhang billion hits na yata sila.
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2: Ay, nako, attorney pang-apat ka na
3: sabi
2: member.
3: Sabi ko nga sa inyo, I'm having this post-traumatic singing disorder. Thank you very much, attorney Rico.
2: See you later.
0: Okay, see you.
2: Thank you. Ating past president of Philippine Bar Association, chairman of Movement Against Disinformation, Attorney Rico Domingo, who will also be joining us later at 1 p.m. sa ating special coverage ng DZMM sa impeachment ng Vice Presidente. Kabayan, right. With Danny Benefe!
3: Susunod na!
2: Nakasama niyo po Rica Lazo.
3: Peter Musngi po.
2: Ingat.
3: See you later at 1.

0: may control ang Senate sa ginagawa nila sa impeachment trial, which after all is mandated by the Constitution. Mm-hmm. They have the right, the exclusive right to try and decide on the impeachment. Okay? Magandang mainam na masasabi ng Senate na, teka muna, alam namin, maganda naman na ito. Ang ating nililitis dito is yung whether there is really an unexplained wealth ng respondent. 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At pakikita natin, subject to the, of course, the opposition and objection of the defense. 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Ano ba naman ang boto? Peter and Danny. 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
1: Yeah.
0: Now, yung mga side issue about the SECOM and everything, sabi nga namin ni Peter, I think wala ka pa nun yata. 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
0: 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In fact, I don't want to say this, but, you know, sasabihin ko na rin.
1: Sige po.
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0: 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That is the strategy in this particular case. That's why we have to be cautious about receiving all these trolls information and other matters that are not connected with this trial. Pati ba naman yung SECOM na yun, hindi na connected yan eh.
2: Mm-hmm.
0: Di ba? Kung ano pa, sabi nga ni Danny, baka iba pang issues, mga side issues na lumabas. Eh, yan ang tumatagal ng trial natin.
2: Yeah.
0: Oh. Yan ang tumatagal. And you can be sure of that. At gagawin o gagawin niya ng mga taong kaalyado ng respondent.
2: Yeah.
0: And I'm not saying that as a matter of ano, but yan ang observation ko. Kaya wag natin pahintulutan mangyari yan. So, ibigay natin ang dapat ibigay. At anyway, may due process naman ang defense. Eh, salungatin nila yung binigay na mga dokumentong financial. At sabihin nila, mali yun at walang katotohanan yun at invento lang yan ng prosecution. Let it be. Then let the people and the trial court decide. The impeachment court decide. Tayo magdi-decide kung totoo nga yan o kasinungalingan. We, the people will decide on that.
2: Yan, oo. Yun ang ano, sa US Constitution. We, the people. Oo, pero to recall ha, 52 days Attorney Rico and Danny, ang inaasahan na itatagal nitong impeachment trial ito, minus 6. Dahil naka-anim na araw na tayo eh.
1: 92
2: days. 46.
1: 92
2: days ba, hindi 52?
1: Original.
2: Oh, Jesus,
1: 62 plus 30, 62 prosecution, 30 ang defense. 92.
2: Minus 6, di 86 pa. Oh. 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
2: ito ha, with your indulgence, oh, palagay ko dapat din pag-usapan ito eh. 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Di ba? And then, 1 week from today, Attorney Rico will be the State of the Nation address. This is not exactly, hindi po ito yung pinakamagandang araw at timing para sa Pangulo. Kung, maniniwala tayo dun sa mga survey na he's at only at 36%. Ano po? So in other words, hindi pwedeng business as usual lang. Sa palagay ninyo, your own personal opinion, what can the president, what can Malacañang do para naman medyo mag-iba yung ihip ng hangin? Eka nga. Go ahead please, sir.
0: Well, una-una, yung Mayaka statement niya, ano ba nangyari sa Mayaka? So he has to address that, no? Mayaka yo, no? He has to address that particular message to people. What happened to the ICI? What happened to the investigation on infrastructure scam? Ano nangyari doon? So he has to account of what he did and what his people did in answer to his command, to his mandate to look into this scam, no? Ngayon, may pagkakataon na naman po siya ngayon. Depende how he presents it to the people in his zona, forthcoming zona. Ano ba ang ginagawa niya para magkaroon ng accounting ang tao? How to pursue and energize this accounting mechanism, public accounting mechanism? Hihintayin ng mga tao ano bang ginagawa niya? Of course, with all due respect, he's not exactly untarnished in his personal reputation as a rule of law person, no? Because marami naman siyang utang din dito sa ating bansa, no? But nonetheless, ang makikita dapat niyan, pakikita niya ang direksyon, ano bang nangyayari. After all, he's not running for re-election anymore, di ba? 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Wala na, it is a vicious circle, wala na mangyayari, then that's it. Do we deserve it? I don't think we deserve it. But is it happening? If we're not careful and circumspect about it, walang mangyayari dito sa impeachment trial. Now, probably the prosecution is going beyond this impeachment trial, or the people would like the people concerned accountable. Kasi ang prescriptive period po ng plunder and other related cases, eh ano yan eh, 20 years.
2: Mm-hmm.
0: Kaya nga siguro 2007 na tinutuhog dito sa Article 2, kahambing doon eh, ka-link doon eh.
2: Mm-hmm.
0: 20 years ang prescription. In other words, if you pass the 20-year prescriptive period, hindi ka na magiging na mahabla. Respondent.
2: Wala na.
0: No? Kababasa ko lang ng plunder law yan at saka yung forfeiture. 20 years din yun. Of course, may kolatilya doon. But yung plunder at saka yung Articles Anti-Corruption Practices Act na may jurisdiction ng ombudsman, even assuming for the sake of our discussion right now na not guilty ang respondent, pwede pa rin nilang mag-file ng kaso against her. 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And these are the same set of evidence that they will use against her, assuming whatever is the outcome, assuming it's needed after the speech and trial.
2: Okay, very good. Attorney Rico, they're about to start. So, maraming salamat po. And anytime within the next 2 or 3 hours po, pag medyo nagkaroon ng break dito.
1: Papasok namin kayo.
2: Okay, maraming salamat si Attorney Rico Domingo. At nagsisimula na po ang day 7 ng impeachment trial. Dito po sa DZMM, Radyo Patrol 630 at DZMM Teleradyo.
4: The impeachment trial of Vice President Sara Zimmerman Duterte is hereby called to order. We shall be led in prayer by Senator Judge Risa Hontiveros.
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6: Senator Mark.
7: Senator Mark.
4: The clerk of court will now call the roll.
8: Roll call of members. The Honorable Senator Judge Aquino. Senator Judge Cayetano Alan. Senator Judge Cayetano Pia. Senator Judge De La Rosa. Senator Judge Ejercito. Senator Judge Estrada. Senator Judge Go. Senator Judge Ontiveros. Senator Judge Lacson. Senator Judge Lapid. Senator Judge Legarda. Senator Judge Marcoleta. Senator Judge Marcos. Senator Judge Padilla. Senator Judge Pangilinan. Senator Judge Soto III. Senator Judge Tulfo Irwin. Senator Judge Tulfo Raffi. Senator Judge Villanueva. Senator Judge Villar Camil. Senator Judge Villar Mark. Senator Judge Zubiri. The presiding officer, Senator Judge Escudero. Senate President Gachalian.
4: With 20 senators present, the chair declares the presence of a quorum. In accordance with the rules of procedure on impeachment trials, The chair now recognizes the duly elected presiding officer to preside over the proceedings of the impeachment court.
7: Thank you, Mr. Senate President. Before recognizing Senator Judge Padilla, Chair would first like to dispense with the journal. If there are no objections, we dispense with the reading of the journal of July 15, 2026 of the Senate sitting as an impeachment court and shall consider the same as approved. The clerk of court will please call the matter before the impeachment court.
8: Case number 004-2026 in the matter of impeachment trial of Vice President Sara Zimmerman Duterte.
7: Appearances for the parties. Appearances for the prosecution.
9: Good afternoon, Your Honors. Same appearance for the prosecution. We are ready, Your Honor.
7: Appearances for the respondent.
10: Good afternoon, Your Honors. Same appearance for the respondent accused. Thank you, Your Honor.
7: Noted. Senator Judge Padilla, sir, what is your pleasure?
11: Maraming salamat po sa ating tagapamahalang hukom at sa ating pong ginoong Pangulo. 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
7: The gentleman may proceed with his manifestation.
11: Maraming salamat po. 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
7: Senators, Erwin Tulfo, Senator Judge Alan Cayetano, thereafter Senator Judge Tito Soto are recognized. What is your pleasure, Senator Judge Erwin Tulfo?
12: Mr. Presiding Officer, Senate President, ladies and gentlemen.
8: this impeachment court was established to try the Vice President of the Republic. Ang punto ko po rito, kasi napapansin ko po ilang araw na nagagamit po natin ang impeachment court, ang oras po ng impeachment court sa pagpapaliwanag. 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This is not the right forum and the right venue and not the right time to explain your situation. Kung gusto po ninyong mag-explika ng inyong mga saloobin, problema, maaari naman po ninyong gawin yan sa labas po ng oras ng impeachment court. Maaari pong sa press conference, nandyan naman po ang Senate media. Anytime po, nandoon sila sa Senate briefing room, press briefing room. Maaari din po sa Facebook o sa YouTube magpaliwanag. 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Because the time we waste here to defend ourselves, defend what we believe or what have you, is an injustice to the Vice President. Yung oras po na ito dapat ilaan natin sa pakikinig sa depensa ng Vice Presidente, sa mga akusasyon laban sa Vice Presidente, hindi po pagdidepensa sa mga sarili natin kung tayo inaakusahan ng kung anong mga ahensya, kung tayo po ay may mga kaso, may mga imbestigasyon. This is not the right forum, Mr. Presiding Officer, Mr. President, Senate President. This is not the right place. This court was established, was created, the impeachment court, for the Vice President and Vice President only. This should be her time. This should be her forum. Not our forum here. Na ilabas natin ang saloobin natin, mga sagot natin sa mga akusasyon, mga kaso laban sa atin. And this is not also the time, Mr. President, Mr. Presiding Officer, na hanapin yung mga kasama nating nawawala, nakakulong, dapat po doon sa Senado natin, sa session natin, and not here in this court, Mr. Presiding Officer, Mr. Senate President. Kaya pakiusap ko lamang po sana sa ating mahal na presiding officer and Senate President, let us follow the rules. May rules po tayo. Kung hindi naman ho patungkol sa Vice President na sasabihin natin, hindi naman po patungkol sa ikanga depensa o prosecution ng Vice Presidente natin, then wag na ho natin payagan na magsalita pa po dito because nasasayang. Because every minute, every hour that we waste away from the defense or from the prosecution of the case of the Vice President, it is injustice. It is called injustice to the Vice President, to her family, yung anguish, yung kanyang sama ng loob, yung oras na nakabinbin ang kaso na ito. Let us do this impeachment trial as quickly as possible. If we have to clear the Vice President, then let's clear her. If we have to prosecute, then prosecute her with the evidence kung meron.
12: not waste our time kung ano-anong sinasabi natin dito to protect ourselves, to defend ourselves. This is not the right forum, Mr. Presiding Officer.
7: Kindly wind
12: Mr.
7: up, Senator
12: Senate
7: Judge
12: President.
7: Irwin-Dulzman.
12: This is not the right forum for us to defend ourselves. Bring it somewhere else. Bring it to the press. Bring it to the social media, but not here. Thank you, Mr. President.
7: The remarks of the gentleman are noted. Earlier, Senator Judge Allen asked to be recognized. Are you yielding in favor of Senator Judge Padilla? And thereafter, Senator Judge Soto, thereafter, Senator Judge
2: Thank
7: Padilla,
2: you,
7: before the chair
2: officer.
7: Makes a ruling on the matter. Yes, Senator Judge yeah. Allen Cayetano is recognized.
2: Thank you. I'm happy.
7: You may proceed, sir.
2: I'm happy I finally heard Senator Judge Irwin Tulfo is concerned about the justice or injustice to Vice President Sara. That's good news. Regarding the waste of time here, sabi ni Senator Joker Arroyo, it is useless to argue a legal point with a non-lawyer. When Senator Marcoleta brought that up here, nagkaroon ng commotion. Senator Miriam stood up here many times and said, kaya ka nga nagpo 4 years na law school at nagbabar. So let me give my own interpretation. The impeachment court is formed with lawyers and non-lawyers. And we interact, and it's for everyone, and we're equal. But if there's an engineer here or a doctor, and they talk about medical principles, I have to either study and argue on medical principles. Hindi ko pwedeng sabihin, hindi, ganito lang yan, logic lang yan, etc. Diba? So, ang legal principle natin today is simple, integrity ng court. So, allow me to mention that to the people and help educate my colleague here. The integrity of the court and the justices or judges is always relevant. So if the Supreme Court or COMELEC, Court of Tax Appeals, Sandigan Bayan is being heard, and the judges are being threatened, you give them time. So we can take the impeachment out of context. May nangyayaring flood control scandal. May nangyayaring gulo sa Team Unity na hindi na united ngayon. We consider Senator Marcoleta and Senator Jinggoy political prisoners, weaponized yung Blue Ribbon Committee at weaponized yung ano. So Mr. President, hindi tama na sabihin na I wasn't, after we brought up the problem with NBI, they doubled down, naggumawa pa ng task force. I mentioned two colleagues sa salian, I didn't accuse them. Sabi ko lang, just like Vice President Sara, just because tumaas ang salian, can we already ask for the BIR, for the AMLA and the bank accounts? So sabi ko, yan ang i-discuss namin sa Monday. Nag-react na, nag-accuse. I did not take up your accusations here today. Si Secretary Vince Dison, tatlong beses na nag-verify sa Taguig, sinabi na tatlong beses na walang ghost. Ngayon, i-verify ulit. I wasn't going to bring that up, but then i-question ninyo si Senator Padilla. It was all over the news na hindi niya inintindi or he snubbed the ombudsman. I was going to stand up before Senator Irwin stood up just to say, may registered mail. So nung una pa lang, 5 minutes si Senator Tulfo. So I'll take the 5 minutes also if you don't mind.
7: The gentleman may proceed yes. And kindly be mindful of the time.
2: Yes, I will now. So I'm just saying, Senator Padilla just stood up to say, sumusunod siya sa batas, tapos. Kaya humaba to. Dahil nga, hindi importante ata dito yung integrity ng judge. Lastly, kaya sinabi kong it's useless to argue a legal point. Ilang beses ko na narinig dito, it's our job to clear or prosecute the vice president. Hindi po. It's our job to try and to decide. It's the prosecution's job to try to prosecute, and it's the defense job to convince us na wala. Our job is to try and to decide. And when you decide, you acquit or you convict. Why is that important? These are legal terms. Hindi pwede yung nanonood na law student ngayon sasabihin, trabaho pala ng judge to clear or to prosecute. Thank you, Mr. Presiding Officer, Mr. Senate President.
7: Thank you, Senator Judge Allen Cayetano. His remarks are noted. Senator Judge Soto, thereafter, Senator Judge Padilla. Thereafter, the presiding officer shall make a ruling. You may proceed, sir. You have 2 minutes.
13: Yeah, thank you, Mr. President, the presiding officer. I do not have 4 years of law, but I have 29 years of lawmaking. And I move that the manifestations of that we have heard be referred to the Senate proper.
7: We will act on it at the proper time, Your Honor. Thank you. Your remarks are noted. Senator Judge Padilla is recognized. You may proceed, sir. You have 2 minutes.
11: Maraming salamat po, aming tagapamahalang hukom. 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Maraming salamat po.
7: Senator Judge Pangilinan, what is your pleasure, sir?
14: Yes, just a very quick manifestation, Mr. Presiding Officer. Earlier, Senator... former Senate President Soto moved that these matters be referred to the Senate. This is precedent, actually. During the Estrada impeachment trial, the father of Senator Cayetano Alan, Senator Rene Cayetano, made a manifestation regarding a case that was supposedly being prepared, a criminal case to be filed against him. It was raised in the impeachment court, but ultimately the impeachment court agreed that the manifestation was referred to the Senate as a legislative body. So there is precedent for this. The court allowed then-Senator Rene Cayetano to make his manifestation, but eventually it was resolved that the matter be referred to the Senate as a legislative body. So we call for the previous question, Mr. President.
7: Senator Judge Cayetano.
15: I think the presiding officer ruled that we will take it up later on, but if Senator Judge Pangilinan will insist, then I have to object on a point of order. Rule 6 says, the last part, the provisions of the rules of the Senate and the revised rules of court shall apply suppletory whenever applicable. And in the rules of the Senate, whenever the senator feels threatened or anything happens, whether pinatayan ng aircon, whether may nakatutok na barrel or sinaran ng pinto, he can rise on a point of personal and collective privilege. We didn't do that para umikli. Now, if we're going to argue today rather than ask them about due process, with a simple manifestation from Senator Padilla na hindi totoong binabastos o binabaliwala ang ombudsman, registered mail lang, kaya hindi pa nadagdag. So, hindi kami ang nag-waste ng time. We can have a caucus, we can talk about it. You wanna debate that now?
7: With the permission of Senator Judge Pangilinan, to abbreviate the proceedings.
14: May I just, Mr. President, because I was alluded to, Mr. President. May I just very quickly, Mr. President, Rule 6 on...
7: You may proceed, sir.
14: Thank you, Mr. President. Rule 6 of our impeachment rules, Mr. President, which was quoted by Senator Cayetano as being suppletory. Mr. President, that refers to evidence. rulings on evidence in the impeachment trial. It does not refer to privilege motion, privilege speeches. Therefore, the suppletory nature of the rules of court as well as the Senate rules refer to matters pertaining to evidence and no other, Mr. President. But in the spirit of liberality, we will allow that. That's precisely why we did not object when he spoke last week. But let us not abuse the liberality of this court, Mr. President.
7: With the permission of Senator Judge Tulfo Irwin, the chair will make a ruling because I believe it is also his position not to prolong this matter in discussing collateral matters not pertaining to the articles of impeachment that we are hearing and trying before the impeachment court. The chair rules that the manifestation of Senator Judge Padilla shall remain in the records. We cite as a precedent too the precedent mentioned by Senator Judge Pangilinan, where the speech of the late former Senator Rene Cayetano was not expunged from the record, but referred to the Senate impeachment, Senate rather, as a legislative body where it may be taken up. I ask the indulgence of the parties to this case. Wala po kasi kaming session. 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And that, I think, is the proper forum for us to ventilate, discuss, look into, and if necessary, investigate the allegations and or accusations against senator judges in their capacity likewise as senators. So ordered. What is the pleasure of Senator Judge?
15: I will just manifest. I correct myself. It was stamped, not registered mail. And since I agree with the ruling, I will not anymore argue the Thank other you, rule that correlates with Rule 6. Thank you.
7: Thank you, sir. Noted that it was stamped. The Senate President thereafter, Senator Judge Irwin Tulfo.
4: Thank you, Mr. Presiding Officer.
7: Hopefully we can move on after the manifestations to the gentlemen.
4: Let me appreciate and thank the ruling of the Presiding Officer to refer the manifestations as well as the comments of our colleagues to the Senate acting as a legislative body. 8 days na lang po 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So with the indulgence of our colleagues, importante ho yung oras ng trial sa mga darating na panahon. 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Maraming salamat, Mr. Presiding Officer.
7: Senator Judge Irwin Tulfo, briefly, sir, so that we can proceed to the matter on hand.
16: Very quickly, Mr. Presiding Officer, can we start now, sir?
7: I was about to, sir.
16: Thank you, sir. We wasted 26 minutes for nothing. Thank you, po.
7: Proceeding now to the matter on hand. The presiding officer already made the ruling, referring it to the Senate as a legislative body, Senator Judge Soto. Without expunging it from the records, let it remain there. We will now proceed on the matter at hand. We now resume consideration of the prosecution's requests for the issuance of subpoenas duces tecum, number one, for the banks and the Anti-Money Laundering Council on the other, on one hand, and to the Bureau of Internal Revenue on the other. And as previously agreed, and discussed not only in caucus but also directly by the presiding officer with some members. Chair will now recognize, as I understand, Senator Judge. Ikaw ba una? Senator Judge Alan or Senator Judge Villanueva? Or Senator Judge Pia? Who would want? No one's raising their hand, that's why I don't know who. Senator Judge Villanueva is recognized. You may proceed, sir. Thereafter, Senator Judge Pia Cayetano. Thereafter, Senator Judge Alan Cayetano. You may proceed, sir.
17: Thank you, Mr. President. Thank you, Sir Presiding Officer. As much as I am more than willing to give way to our dear colleagues. But, Mr. President, before I make inquire and pose some questions to the prosecution and the defense, may I also raise something, Mr. Presiding Officer? Gusto ko lang pong malinawan tungkol po dun sa procedural aspect, Ginoong Pangulo, dun sa motion na ito. 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
7: 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They only filed two motions, Senator Judge Villanueva. And the court will act on these two motions separately, regardless of the number of issues or sub-issues underneath each motion. The reason is simple. Because the court should be a passive body. By amending the motion into several parts and voting on it separately, we are essentially acting as if we were one of the parties. In voting for or against the grant of the motion, we should take into consideration all of the factors that may be raised for or against it. And it may be cited by the Senator Judge in explaining his vote or voting for or against it. Pangalawa po, bilang mga hukom, hindi tayo pwedeng masyadong aktibong makilahok sa paraan ng mga motion, which is essentially a relief being asked for by a party, sa pamamagitan ng paghahati ng mga motion na yan para pagbotohan ng hiwa-hiwalay. And there is precedent insofar as this position taken by the presiding officer is concerned. In the impeachment of the former Chief Justice, late former Chief Justice Corona, where then Senate President, Presiding Officer Enrile ruled that the ruling of the chair on motions are indivisible and may only be appealed in toto and not in part.
17: Thank you, Mr. Presiding Officer. And it's clear to me now, despite the fact, Mr. Presiding Officer, Your Honors, that if there would come a time na, for example, sa isang subpoena, may sinasubpoena na sa asawa o sa korporasyon o korporasyon na hindi naman relevant at material doon sa kaso, yun lang po, Ginoong Pangulo, ang ating nagiging reservation tungkol po dito. 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
7: Tag-isang desisyon kada motion, pero pwede, gaya ng nasabi ng kagagalang-galang na hukom na senador, na pwedeng hindi ibigay yung lahat ng korteng ito. 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
17: Marami pong salamat. Naging mas malinaw po sa kinatawan na ito ang ruling ng ating presiding officer. May I start raising some questions, Mr. President, Mr. Presiding Officer, to the two parties, Mr. Presiding Officer, just for the guidance of the court, and I think it's important that we distinguish between two separate procedural questions. Una, kung dapat po bang i-produce ang hinihinging records? At pangalawa, kung ang mga records na iyon ay magiging admissible at kung anong evidentiary weight ang dapat ibigay sa kanila. So, let me start by asking our lead prosecutor, Congressman, to our dear Congressman, would it be correct, sir, to say that the issuance of a subpoena merely compels the production of records and does not by itself amount to a ruling that those records are admissible, relevant, or entitled to evidentiary weight, Your Honor?
7: Before the member of the panel for prosecutors answers, he's not the lead prosecutor. The question is addressed to the Honorable Representative Chel Jokno, who is a member of the panel, who is part of the panel of prosecutors, who will be answering your questions. And for the record, too, on the part of the respondent, I think it's Attorney Poa.
17: Attorney Poa.
7: Will be answering.
2: That's correct.
17: Thank you,
7: so that we don't need to identify each one each time anymore for the record.
17: Thank you.
7: The Honorable Jokno may respond to the question of Senator Judge Villanueva. You may proceed, sir, when you're ready.
18: Thank you, Your Honor. Good afternoon to all the members of this honorable court. Naisagot na po ata yan na ni dating presiding judge Juan Ponce Enrile dun po sa Corona impeachment case. And if I may quote just a brief portion from what he said, I would like to explain that the resolution of this court was simply to authorize the issuance of a subpoena. And whether those evidence subpoenaed are admissible evidence, given the fact that they apparently appeared in violation of existing laws, is a question that must be resolved in due course. So ang ibig po sabihin, ang hiling lang po ng prosecution ay mailabas ang ebidensya, pero wala pa po tayo dun sa punto kung tatanggapin ba nitong hukuman ang evidence na yun, kung siya po ay admissible o hindi.
17: Maraming salamat po sa inyong tugon, Representative Jokno. 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
19: Yes, Your Honor. Good afternoon, Honorable Senator Judges. Yes, while we agree with the position of the prosecution na hindi pa naman pinag-uusapan ang admissibility sa puntong ito, what we are questioning, no, is really yung subpoena mismo po, no? 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And that is why we maintain our position as regards opposing itong request ng prosecution sa pag-issue ng subpoena.
17: Well, at least malinaw po, no, ang pag-issue ng subpoena, not necessarily opening of records, una, pangalawa, to be presented in court, at pangatlo, to be admitted as evidence by this court. Before I go dun sa requirements, let me ask the panel of prosecutors, si Representative Jokno. Dun po sa pananaw ng depensa on alleged fishing expedition, just for the guidance of Senator Judges, this representation would like to clarify one procedural matter. We understand that the concern raised by the defense that the subpoena may be overly broad. And at the same time, we also recognize that the court has a duty naman to determine whether the records being sought are sufficiently relevant and material to the issues before us. 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
18: Thank you, Your Honor. 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And in fact, in the case of DOF RIPS versus Merencilla, ito lang pong portion ang babasahin ko. Sabing ganun ng Supreme Court, the failure of the complainant to take into consideration respondent Rafael's net worth from the time he entered government service and the failure to take into consideration all of his possible sources of income in relation to his real and personal properties do not support the conclusion that he has unexplained wealth, considering that his true net worth was not determined. Ito po ay sabi ng Supreme Court, Ombudsman, hindi nyo nagawa yung inyong trabaho. 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We want to see the entire picture. Kaya po namin hinihingi yung BIR records, pati yung mga bank records, and even the Anti-Money Laundering Council records, para makita po natin yung buong story as far as both the assets, liabilities, and net worth are concerned, and the lawful, and if there is unlawful income, acquired by the respondent.
17: Last question no, sa prosecution. No? Sir, binanggit po kanina nung defense panel yung requirements, which is should be relevant and specific, and kinikilala po natin dito sa korte na yung subpoena is an important tool na available po dito sa impeachment court in the search for truth. Pero kinikilala din po natin na ang mga records na ating hinihingi ay may tinatawag na statutory protection under our laws. Now in this regard, Your Honor, bago po ninyo hiniling ang compulsory production ng mga confidential records na ito, may we know what led the prosecution to conclude that the issuance of subpoena is the least intrusive and most appropriate means of obtaining the information na sought? In other words, Your Honor, paano po ninyo masasabi na itong subpoena is not only relevant but also necessary and proportionate under the circumstance?
18: Ang subpoena po ang tanging paraan para makuha ng nitong hukuman ang mga kinakailangan po natin na datos at informasyon at dokumento. 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The issue of admissibility will come later and the defense will have sufficient opportunity to object and to oppose. Ngayon po, as far as the particular records that we are requesting are concerned, ito ay nakabatay nga sa nabanggit ko pong desisyon ng Supreme Court na pag tinitingnan natin ang issue ng unexplained wealth, hindi lang po pwedeng snapshot ang titingnan natin. 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And that will be shown both by the bank records that we are requesting to be produced, as well as the BIR and tax records that we are requesting.
17: Thank you. Thank you very much. Sa depensa po, binanggit niyo kanina yung relevance, and if I recall it right, last week, the good gentleman, Attorney Powa, made mention about the questions on confidentiality, sir, no? And this representation would like to better understand

0: Mr. Defense Counsel, yung Section 8-A of the Anti-Money Laundering Act, binanggit nyo po ito last time, which prohibits the disclosure of confidential information. How should this apply to records sought through a subpoena issued by the impeachment court? Because as I read, Your Honor, Section 8-A, it imposes confidentiality, but it does not expressly create an absolute privilege against the subpoena. There is a distinction between an authorized disclosure and production pursuant to a lawful order of a constitutional body. So, again, my question, Your Honor, where exactly in Section 8A does it say that AMLA, AMLC, may refuse a lawful subpoena from this court, Your Honor?
1: Thank you for that question, Your Honor. Unang-una, sagutin ko lang po yung pretense ng inyong tanong, no? Sabi nyo, this is a constitutional body, hindi po ba? And as we all know, there is an old legal maxim that the spring cannot rise over the source, no? Ibig sabihin po nun, while the impeachment court is a constitutional creation, it cannot go up over and above the Constitution itself. And when we talk about the impeachment court under Article 11, we cannot read that in isolation. We have to also give due regard for all other provisions of the Constitution, specifically the Bill of Rights, kung saan due process, no, ay isang bagay na nakatatakpo doon at pinapakita doon, ano bang ibig sabihin ng due process? Due process is, kasama po sa kalakip ng due process, ay ang bawat na nasasakdal ay meron ding pribilehiyo na maging maprotect o maproteksyonan ng mga batas na isinagawa ng mismong Kongreso. So now let's go on to Section 8A. No? As you can see, Your Honor, that is at least for our position, it's an absolute prohibition. Unlike other laws where they created, for example, in the Bank Secrecy Law, meron nakasulat doon, aaminin natin, in cases of impeachment, it's an exception. Pagdating po dyan, wala po ni isang exception. It could have been easy, especially since this is a 2021 amendment. No? It could have been easy for Congress to have cited impeachment as an exception if it did actually wish to do so. But it did not, Your Honor. And it is our position that if we were to compel and issue a subpoena against these AMLAC records, we're actually compelling the officials, no, to violate this very section of the law. And that is why we are saying na pagdating sa 8A, absolute po yan. It does not say, no, that there's any exception if any court processes are actually issued to compel the production of these documents. Precisely because ang nasa loob po kasi ng mga records ng AMLAC are intelligence, no? And that's why it's confidential. And once AMLAC determines that they find out that certain transactions are subject to money laundering or should be actually filed in court, the end result is the complaint itself and not the raw data. And that is why, Your Honors, as to the raw data or the information that they receive, yan po ay strictly confidential under 8A.
0: Thank you for that. Again, I would like to put on record that I was trying to look at that particular section 8A, and I don't see anything that says this court would not have any prerogative as to whether or not we can subpoena bank records. But let me move forward. Perhaps this could be my last question, Your Honor, Mr. Presiding Officer. The Constitution recognizes two equally important principles: confidentiality on one hand and the freedom of information. It promotes transparency and public accountability on the other. So, Attorney Poa, gusto ko lang pong malinawan for the benefit of this representation and our dear colleagues here being Senator Judges, may legal distinction po ba between disclosure of information to the general public and the limited production of records solely

0: to this impeachment court in the exercise of its constitutional function. Because we understand that the principle of freedom of information is rooted in transparency and public accountability, especially po when the conduct of a public officer is under constitutional scrutiny. Now, if confidentiality is the concern, would you agree, Attorney Poa, that this impeachment court can impose safeguards on the use and disclosure of the records? Kung maaari lamang po na, kung maaari naman po na magpatupad ang impeachment court ng sapat po na safeguards upang mapanatili ang confidentiality ng mga records, bakit po dapat maging hadlang ang confidentiality sa isang impeachment court upang suriin ang mga impormasyon na maaari nga pong may kinalaman sa mga isyung nararapat nitong resolbahin bilang isang impeachment court?
1: Para sa atin po, no, kung ano man pong hakbang ang pwede o hindi pwedeng gawin ng isang impeachment court tulad ng nasa harap natin na ngayon, it must be confined to the limits imposed by the Constitution and the laws. No? So, kahit sabihin po natin, you know, we are not against transparency. I just want to make that clear, Your Honors. We are not against accountability. But again, as I've mentioned last week, hindi naman porket po that we are all looking for accountability at transparency, ay isasantabi na lang po natin kung ano ang mga karapatan, hindi lang para sa impeachable officer, pero para kahit sinong Pilipino na nakasaad sa batas, including absolute confidentiality in terms of AMLAC reports, which we are pointing to. So para po sa atin, nakikita ko yung punto po ng ating hukom, no, na paano kung mag-impose na lang tayo ng certain conditions. However, Your Honors, those certain conditions may be allowed for other records. Pero pagdating sa AMLAC po, absolute po kasi yung prohibition. And if we were to amend or at least suspend the provision of 8A, then it is as if this Honorable Court is actually doing some sort of judicial legislation, no? Because we are technically suspending this law for a specific person na hindi natin pwedeng gawin sa iba. That is why, ang sa akin lang po, ang sa amin, sa punto ng depensa, is paano po yun? Meron po pang instances na papayagan na lang natin, isang tabi natin yung batas, at merong instances na hindi. I think, Your Honors, we feel, the defense feels, Your Honors, that in the search for truth, transparency, accountability, we must still work within a framework, which means that we must work within the limits imposed by the Constitution, the laws, and the rules of the land.
0: Salamat po, Attorney. Mr. Presiding Officer, just a few seconds, just to put on record, ang Senado po ay nasa plenaryo na po yung proposed Bright Act natin na maraming sumuportang mga kasamahan natin. And ito kasama po dito yung amendments to AMLA to put in black and white the circumstances under which bank records, financial transactions may be lawfully accessed by competent authorities. Subject always, of course, Mr. President, to appropriate safeguards in due process. So gusto ko lang pong banggitin that indeed, confidentiality is an important legal protection, pero hindi din po ito dapat maging dahilan naman para manatiling mailap po ang pananagutan. Ang mabuting batas ay kayang pangalagaan ang privacy nang hindi po nasasakripisyo ang accountability. Our laws must be able to protect both, Mr. President, Mr. Presiding Officer. Maraming salamat po, Ginoong Pangulo. Maraming salamat po, our counsel.
2: Balik po ang ating special coverage ng VP Sara Duterte impeachment trial sa loob lamang ng ilang sandali ang oras, alas 2:53 ng hapon.
3: Vice President Sara Duterte impeachment trial, the DZMM special coverage. Mga balitang kumpirmado, sigurado, DZMM.
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0: Mga balitang kumpirmado, sigurado. DZMM. Vice President Sara Duterte impeached.
4: Lawyers pinapanganak. The importance of due process was highlighted and the Supreme Court discussed two points. General warrants are void. Sabi ng Supreme Court, a warrant must be issued on probable cause for one specific offense and must particularly describe the thing being seized. So kailangan particular ang description dun sa warrant. Warrants that leave it to the discretion of the officer serving them to decide what to seize or general warrants are outlawed by the Constitution because they place the sanctity of the home and privacy at the mercy of prosecutors. So sinabi dito na kailangan specific. Take note, warrant ito ha. Supina naman ang pinag-uusapan natin. Alam ko po yun. Pero I'm pointing it out kasi ang magiging tanong ko later on is kung relevant ito sa kaso. Okay? The other principle that was established in Stonehill versus Jokno was the exclusionary rule. Evidence obtained through an unconstitutional search is inadmissible for any purpose in any proceeding. Ito po yung tinatawag na the fruit of the poison tree. Pag nakuha mo yung information dun sa bawal na paraan, kung ano yung information mo, bawal ipakita yon. And this is where I need to get guidance from the presiding officer. If I'm allowed, I don't have to name names, to share the discussion that we had in caucus, para lang mabanggit ko na ito yung mga provisions of law na napag-usapan. Am I allowed to do that? Would you like me to approach you? Please let me know, because I will abide. Basically, because ang nangyari is we had our own discussion, and I want to mention the provisions of law that we discussed. I don't have to mention names.
5: The lady may proceed.
4: Okay, thank you. So, tungkol dito sa exclusionary rule, ulitin ko, fruits of the poison tree, dun nga sa aming very open discussion, and I thank many of our colleagues who were I think we engaged in a fruitful discussion for some, not for all. I think yung iba talagang gustong makipag-debate, at di-debate kasi gusto ko rin matuto, no? I think all of you will attest na I also wanted to learn from all of you kung anong perceptions nyo sa batas, kung ano din yung sinasabi ng mga abogado nyo. So dun sa fruits of the poison tree, sabi ko, kung yung pinanggalingan ng mga dokumento e bawal na kunin ng basta-basta, then paano mo gagamitin? 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So nakita na ng publiko sa House. So sabi ko, pero if I will look at, and this is where I will pose the question to all of you, no? Medyo layered eh, so pasensya na sa medyo complicated. Yung isang concern ng defense na nabasa ko is that hindi nag-allege ng ultimate facts. Hindi klaro kung ano yung naging kasalanan at hindi na-identify ng maayos itong facts na to that lead to a conclusion of law. So, wala daw yun. Later on, I will ask both parties again to also clarify that. But the point is, kung walang basihan yung paglabas ng ebidensya na yon, it is the fruit of the poison tree, then you cannot use it. So yun yung importanteng importante dito kasi I'm sure nakita nyo na sa korte, kahit sabihin nyo pong sa mga legal drama, na na-throw out, the case is thrown out because na-violate ang due process. So that's the discussion I want to have. I want to hear both, ha? Wala akong kinikilingan dito. I'm just explaining na yun yung argument ng defense, na walang due process, kulang, at why prosecution would you say na nasusunod yung due process? And before I give the floor to the parties, yung sinabi kong kaso na Stonehill versus Diokno, very interestingly, involves the esteemed father of our colleague, Congressman Prosecutor Chel Diokno. In the case of Stonehill versus Diokno, the father of Congressman Diokno was the Secretary of Justice. And in this case, the government, through the Secretary and other prosecutors, suspected that Harry Stonehill and his associates and several corporations that they controlled were violating central bank laws, tariff and customs laws, Internal Revenue Code, and the Revised Penal Code. So nagsampa sila, nag-request sila ng issuance of search warrant. At ang gusto nilang tingnan is books of accounts, financial records, vouchers, receipts, ledgers, etc., and other documents showing all the business transactions. Stonehill and the other petitioners filed a petition before the Supreme Court arguing that the search warrants were general warrants because they did not particularly describe the things to be seized. So, general pa pala yun. Books of accounts, financial records, receipts. General pa pala yun. And the Supreme Court ruled that indeed, general warrants are void. Warrants must be based on probable cause. Nasabi ko na yun, ano? And then the case also adopted the exclusionary rule, holding that evidence seized under an unconstitutional warrant is inadmissible. So, I now pose my questions. Applicable po ba ang kaso na ito, Stonehill versus Diokno, as far as the prosecution is concerned, and then also for the defense, applicable. Take note, I've read most of the pleadings, well, all of the pleadings, mahahaba sila. I kind of know your answer, but sa dami, I like to hear it again, and I think, of course, karamihan ng kababayan natin did not read it. So explain natin sa kanila, because this is a landmark case. Kung ikaw ay law student na magbabar, ito yung mga kasong titingnan mo. So malay mo, matanong yan sa bar. So nakatulong man lang tayo dun sa mga bar students na maliwanagan sila. Baka mamaya trick question to. Is it applicable or not? That is my question. I will sit down and then I will come back for my next. Thank you.
5: Thank you, Your Honor. If I may be recognized.
6: The member of the panel of prosecutors may proceed to give his answer. Thereafter, the counsel for respondent may do so as well.
5: Iba po ang konteksto ng search warrant na naging main issue sa Stonehill versus Diokno sa konteksto po natin na sabina ang pinag-uusapan. Ang search warrant po, ang governing law po dyan ay nasa Bill of Rights natin, Article 3, Section 3. 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Ito po ay mismong humihiling lang ng mga dokumentong nakasulat sa loob ng subpoena. Therefore, the contexts are very different. When we speak of a search warrant, I do agree there should be very specific limitations on how that warrant can be enforced. Pagdating naman po sa subpoena, meron din po yan, but that is not governed by the Constitution. It's governed by Rule 21 of the Rules of Civil Procedure, which basically provide that for a subpoena to be valid, it must be relevant and it must be definite. Ibig po sa relevance ay may kinalaman o may kaugnayan yan sa mga kailangan patunayan ng mga facts. At pagdating naman sa definiteness ay klaro kung anong mga iba't ibang dokumento ang hinihingi. In our case, we respectfully submit, Your Honors, that we have met both the standards of relevance and materiality. the BIR records, the bank records, and the records of the Anti-Money Laundering Council are relevant to the facts in issue pertaining to the charges of unexplained wealth. 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And in so far as definiteness is concerned, we have specified the particular documents that we are requesting, and we have included as well an explanation of why those are important. Kaya sa aming pananaw po ay we have satisfied the requirements for a subpoena do sa STECOM. Thank you.
4: Mr. Presiding Officer, before we recognize the defense, just a quick follow-up question.
5: Hindi ko may lapit eh.
6: Oo.
4: Bigyan ko ng time na bulungan muna siya ng kasama.
5: I'm sorry.
4: Okay na kayo? No, it's okay. It's okay.
6: Senator Judge Pia, would you like the counsel for respondent to answer?
4: Not yet, Mr.
6: Not yet. Pia, okay.
4: My request was if I, okay. I'll just ask a follow-up question.
6: You may proceed.
4: Thank you. Thank you for that. I appreciate His Honor's response. May I simply point out, and again, please give me your explanation. Tama ho yung pagkambanggit nyo na yung nature ng search warrant, very invasionary, di ba? Because requires that pasukin yung bahay, halugugin yung gamit. Pero hindi kaya invasive din yung paghalughog ng records? Is that not extremely parallel? I mean, is it not very similar in the sense that what is being questioned now are the very essence of somebody's savings, earnings? So which we have to agree, I think there's no doubt that is protected, but in fact His Honor is saying that it would fall under the police power. So imbis na papasukin mo sa bahay na nandun yung mga dokumento, you will do the same by asking these agencies, whether it is the BIR, the banks, or AMLA, to now reveal these documents. So that's my question. Is it in the prosecution's, is it the point of view of the prosecution na iba yon? Hindi ba invasive yon? Kayo gumamit ng word na invasionary, no? But I'll use invasive, I think. Yeah, anyway, please answer, and then we'll give the floor to the defense, Mr. Presiding Officer.
6: Counsel for the panel for prosecutors, may
5: thank you,
6: answer.
5: Your Honor.
6: As he pleases.
5: Yung pong search warrant, kung ano man ang makuhang ebidensya doon, ay direktang binibigay po yun sa court, and that is now considered as evidence by the court that issued the search warrant. Iba po ang subpoena, dahil pag naglabas ang isang hukuman ng subpoena, itong mga records ay hindi po siya considered yet as evidence. Yan po ay ipoproduce lang, dadalhin lang po sa korte. And now it is up to the parties, and I refer to both parties, to decide which of those documents may be relevant in terms of the evidence that they are need to present. Yung pong nakikita po natin sa subpoena, it is not in any way invasive, because as I mentioned earlier, as pointed out by Senator Enrile when he was the presiding officer in the Corona trial, we are simply having those documents produced. The admissibility of those documents will only be determined after, if offered by the parties. Kaya po sa aming mga pananaw ay malaking-malaki ang pagkaiba ng search warrant sa subpoena.
7: Your Honor, may I be recognized?
6: With the permission of the Lady Senator Judge, counsel for respondent may now give his answer to her query. You may proceed, sir.
7: Thank you, Your Honors. Your Honors, ang posisyon po ng depensa dito ay subpoena and a search warrant are very much similar in that both are compulsory processes. No? So, yes, hindi tayo papasok sa bahay ng isang tao o ng nasasakdal, but it will be intrusive because we will be opening up all the financial transactions for, sabi nga dito, almost 20 years of the respondent. Kaya po, katulad ng isang search warrant, the things that we are asking for through a subpoena must be particularly described. Kanina po, nabanggit po ng aking kagalang-galang na opposing counsel na particularly described na po yung kanilang naisulat. However, the defense does not agree with that proposition because if we look at it, tama naman po, nakasulat po dito ng hinihingi nila ay account opening and maintenance records, KYC documents, information files, signature cards, all account and transaction records, ledgers, journals. Basically, Your Honors, this is everything. Ibig sabihin, ni-specify lang nila ang nilalaman ng lahat ng bank records ng respondent. So, in our view, Your Honors, while they took pains to specify each and every document, the truth of the matter is, they're asking for everything. Ngayon, pagdating sa subpoena, and even in the case they cited, yung Rocco versus Contreras, no? Nakasulat po doon that for a subpoena to be validly issued, when we talk about particularly describing yung kung ano yung hinihingi, it has to be evidence that is both relevant and material. So ang tanong namin, saan ba dito yung relevant or material? Kasi lahat na po ng records hiningi eh. So, and this bolsters, no, our theory, of course, with all due respect to the opposing side, na kaya namin tinatawag o kaya namin natawag na fishing expedition ito. Kasi lahat na ng records hiningi, pero hindi naman matukoy which would actually be relevant, which would actually be evidentiary to the accusations they have made under the articles of impeachment. So, pero dito, hinihingi natin 20 years worth of records. And then, paano po yun? Hihimayin natin, maghahanap tayo ngayon kung may relevant o wala. Which brings me back to yung BIR records. Nakaseal po yung box. So I would say, both parties, hindi natin alam kung anong nasa loob nun. Yet, we're hoping na somehow, pag nabuksan yung box na yun, meron po tayong makikitang ebidensya. And that's why, again, with all due respect, we called it a fishing expedition. Kasi hindi naman na-identify kung ano mismo doon yung pwedeng ebidensya laban sa sinasabing unexplained wealth umano ng Vice Presidente. So, with the question, for us, yes, the Stonehill case, Stonehill versus Diokno, directly applies to the current proceedings. Kasi nga po doon, sinasabi talaga na dapat specified yung hinihingi, particularly described and relevant. But as of this point, they're asking Your Honors for all of these things. And again, while they specified each and every document, kung babasahin nyo po ng mabuti ito, they're actually asking for all bank records without, in fact, telling us which transaction is relevant to their accusation, which transaction will actually support their accusation. Yun po yung aming pananaw dito sa tanong ng ating kagalang-galang na hukom. Thank you po.
5: If Your Honor, please, may be allowed to respond.
6: Hold on, counsel for the panel of prosecutors. Senator Judge Pia is the one asking the questions. Unless it's not a debate between the two counsels. You're merely responding to answers from questions by senator judges.
8: I actually prefer not, pero alam mo na, baka sabihin naman na may bias tayo pag di ko naman pinayagan. I defer to...
6: Senator Judge Pia, you asked the question, they answered. It is not for the opposing counsel to answer points raised. They had that chance when they did their oral arguments, rebuttal and sir rebuttal. You may proceed with your question, Senator Pia.
8: Sige, my question is, what is your question? Or what is your comment? Go ahead. But keep it brief.
5: Thank you so much, Your Honor. I just wanted to point out that this is the first time, actually, an impeachment court is faced with the challenge of determining whether the charges of unexplained wealth are valid or not. And yung previous corona case, hindi po pinayagan ng impeachment court yung Article 2.4 ng Article 2. At kung ang magiging batayan po natin ay yung naging mga desisyon ng ating Korte Suprema, sinabi mismo ng Supreme Court in several cases na pag ang usapin ay unexplained wealth, kailangan makita yung kabuuan ng kinita ng isang lingkod bayan at yung mga dineclare niya sa salin. Just to quote just a very short portion, sabi ng Supreme Court, from the same case I cited earlier, the ombudsman's failure to account for all lawful sources of income including proceeds from business ventures and government benefits, further weakens the allegation that Rafael's wealth was unexplained. The incomplete assessment disregarded his accumulated assets over decades of public service, making it impossible to determine whether his property acquisitions exceed his legitimate financial capacity, end quote. Hindi lang naman po dito sa harapan nitong hukom nagaginagawa yung pagtingin sa kabuuan ng isang lingkod bayan. The Supreme Court has done it in this case where they looked at decades of the financial records of the person charged with unexplained wealth. And it has also happened in the cases of Rabusa and Ligot, which were decided recently by the Honorable Court. Thank you.
7: Your Honor, may I at least be given just 1 minute to respond to that, Your Honors. But of course, I will submit to the pleasure of the Honorable.
4: Of course, I yield. Of course, I yield.
9: The same opportunity, I'm assuming.
7: Yes, Your Honors. Again, hindi ko po tinutuligsa o ino-oppose yung mga na-mention na case ng aking distinguished opposing counsel. However, those cases do not involve impeachment. And why is that relevant? Because in impeachment, as we have said, merong allegation ng unexplained wealth pero wala naman pong nakasuporta na mga documents para makita natin ano ba yung basis na naging allegation. Pangalawa po, again in impeachment, according to the case of Duterte versus House of Representatives, meron po tayong tinitingnan kung ano ba talaga ang impeachable offense. At yun po ay again, offenses or acts or omissions committed while the public officer is occupying the impeachable office and in relation to such office. That enough, Your Honors, is very clear under the decision. That is all, Your Honors.
9: Thank you, Counsel for Respondent. Senator Judge Pia, may proceed.

0: Mr. President, Mr. Presiding Officer, I'll go to my next point, but it will kind of overlap with this point as well, so bear with me. My next point, Mr. Presiding Officer and parties, is still on due process. This is the requirement that every pleading must allege ultimate facts and must not contain conclusions of law. So again, I'll start with an example. If, for example, if there's a case filed, no, and sabi, si Juan robbed the house of Mario. So para maintindihan ng mga kababayan natin, Juan robbed the house of Mario. That is a conclusion of fact. Nangyari na daw yun. And if there's another allegation that says, therefore, Juan is guilty of robbery, that is a conclusion of law. So, again, I try my best not to be technical. It's in my... I would have wanted to be a teacher, if not a lawyer. So, I do like to be able to explain things well. So, ang hinahanap dito is, bakit mo... Gusto mong patunayan yung facts mo. Yun yung kailangan sa ultimate facts. 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So, yun yung mga ultimate facts na later on sa evidence, patutunayan. That's just very general, no? And then later on, parang nga maputanayan yung robbery, i-allege ngayon yung elements of the crime that constitute robbery. So... Nung hindi pa ako abogado, di ko naman alam ang difference ng robbery and theft. Yung robbery kasi qualified yan eh. So pumasok siya sa bahay using violence. That's what makes it robbery. So kailangan na i-allege yun. Sorry to be a bit technical. Alam kong yan ang phrase of the day. Let's not be technical. Phrase of the week, phrase of the month. But we have to be able to explain these things in a way that people understand without forgetting that these are our rights of the defense and rights of the person who is being tried here, and kailangan maliwanag yung ating mga accusation. So, my question now goes to both the prosecution and the defense. I know that the defense in their answer questions the failure of the complaint or the articles to allege ultimate facts, and therefore I think they filed the case before the Supreme Court. I'll give you your time to answer because I don't really recall that I heard it mentioned in the oral argument. So, again, with the permission of the presiding officer, papasadahan ko lang naman na nabanggit ko yon na nandyan yan sa memorandum, pero hindi ko naalalang, I'm just speaking naman for myself kung ano yung mga sinabi ko dun sa aming meeting, na hindi ko naalalang nabanggit. Baka naman nasabi, hindi ko lang naalalang na-emphasize kasi nga limited yung time. But I do recall that it's in the complaint, it's in the answer, and then it's also in the memorandum. So, pinupursue nyo pa ba ito? Kasi me as a judge, importante to kasi paano ba didepensa ng maayos kung hindi nga nag-a-allege ng ultimate facts that go into the case. And then, for the prosecution naman, may I ask you kung saan without, because bawal ho natanungin ko for you to state your case. I cannot do that, no? But what I'm asking is if you can point out sa inyong articles kung saan dun yung allegations of ultimate facts. Kasi public document naman yan eh. Para lang maaral ko na asan dyan yung allegations nyo of ultimate facts. And this is where, before I pass on the floor to the parties to answer, I want to go into the principle of fishing expedition. Nagkataon na I came across the trial that we had for former Chief Justice Corona, And lumabas yung issue na yon. Sabi ko, exacto, ito yung pinag-aaralan natin for today. Yung fishing expedition, and no less than the defense had to explain it in Filipino kasi sabi, baka hindi alam yung ibig sabihin ng fishing expedition, pangingisda ba daw yun? 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So I'll go back to a case and sama nyo to sa response nyo. Doon po sa kasong Afologensya versus Metrobank in 2014, humingi dito ang petitioner ng motion for issuance of subpoena duces tecum ad testificandum at sinabing padala daw ng documents relative to their loan to Metrobank as well as those covering extrajudicial foreclosure. Sabi ng Supreme Court, this is tantamount to building their whole case from the evidence of their opponent. Bawal daw yun. Hindi daw pwede na yung kaso mo, nakabase lang dun sa, sasabihin mo dun sa kabila, labas mo nga lahat ng meron ka dyan. No, your case has to be built. Yung evidence mo has to be there. So I will also ask both parties, is that jurisprudence relevant to this case for the prosecution and then also for the defense? And then let us... also include a discussion on why this is or is not a fishing expedition. Yun nga, napaka-importante po kasi ito dahil it is ingrained in a complaint na yung allegations mo ng ultimate facts, mapuprove mo ngayon yun with the evidence. Hindi pwede na wala kang ebidensya, hihingin mo lang ng hihingin by way of supina. Clear po yun sa batas. Kaya nga gusto kong ipaliwanag nyo sa akin, educate me why this applies, why this is not a fishing expedition, why the case I cited does not apply, because I assume that's the position of the prosecution. And then for the defense, ano naman po yung position nyo? Salamat.
1: The counsel for respondent will give his answer first with respect to the question of Senator Judge Pia on ultimate facts as well as on fishing expedition. Thereafter, counsel for the panel of prosecutors. You may proceed, sir, when you're ready.
2: Thank you, Your Honor. Pagdating po doon sa sinasabi namin na lack of ultimate facts, no? Ito po yung nagsimula pa lang doon sa Committee on Justice when the impeachment complaints were filed. Because the allegation, and I'll stick just with this, I believe, Article 2. No? Pagdating po kasi doon, there was an allegation of unexplained wealth. Pero wala pong nakasulat kung saan nila nakuha, ano yung basehan ng unexplained wealth na yon, ano yung act na ginawa ng Vice Presidente, kailan yon ginawa. At so sa amin, para masabi nilang nagkaroon ng unexplained wealth. Ang basic, if I may remember, was really just the fact na yung sal-in niya ay lumaki from 2007 to 2025. No? Which sa aming palagay, does not show any factual allegation whatsoever. Except for the fact that it grew bigger over a span of 20 years. Pangalawa, wala rin pong naka-attach, which I mentioned in the oral arguments last week, na kahit anong ebidensya or kahit supporting document man lang, huwag na nating tawaging ebidensya, supporting document that will support any allegation whatsoever of unexplained wealth. And that is why, nabanggit ko rin, na after the allegations were made, and this is even more significant, after the respondent had filed her answer, na tinawag pa nga nilang non-answer, doon lang po naghanap ng mga ebidensya na sakaling makasuporta doon sa allegation na iyon. That's very important for us because we had already filed our answer before AMLAC documents were suddenly produced with the issuance of subpoenas, before the BIR box were concerned that we are concerning ourselves with was presented before the Committee on Justice. Nasa panahon na yun, tapos na po kami sumagot. In fact, when they were saying that it was a non-answer, to be very candid with everyone, we wanted to say because it was a non-complaint. Kasi walang ultimate facts na naka-allege for us to even answer. Now, before this honorable court, I do recall that in our answer we also took pains to discuss, no, the lack of ultimate facts and also the what we feel were violations of due process before the Committee on Justice, or at least with the proceedings that were conducted before the Committee on Justice. And that is also why we have a pending motion for exclusion na ikinalikip namin dun sa answer, precisely because we were objecting to the fact that these pieces of evidence were produced after we had already filed our answer. Now, on the fishing expedition, I think on the fishing expedition, Your Honors, our main point is this. Even if we read the twin requests for subpoenas, ulit-ulit po, nakasulat po doon, because this may show context, because this may show, prove something. At para sa atin, this only shows, and at least, again, on the part of the defense, this is somewhat already an admission na hindi pa nga nila alam kung ano mismo doon sa mga hinihingi nila ang pwedeng sumuporta sa mga allegation na unexplained wealth. And that's why, if you read the entire request, it uses the word may several times, and it even says in one paragraph, I think it's 3.24, but I might be mistaken, that at least with the request for, with their memorandum, rather, in their memorandum, nakasulat po doon that this does not assume wrongdoing. But they want those documents nonetheless to see if something there will actually help support their allegations. That is why we are calling it a fishing expedition. Dahil in Tagalog, para po maintindihan, sa aming pananaw, sa dami ng hinihing dokumento, para po itong nagtatapon po tayo sa dagat ng isang napakalaking lambat at umaasa tayo na kahit papano may mabingwit kahit isang pirasong ebidensya. Maraming salamat po.
1: Counsel for the panel of prosecutors, the Honorable Jokno.
3: Thank you, Your Honors. The question propounded to this representation first is, what are the ultimate facts alleged in the articles of impeachment? Yung po ay nakasaad sa page 7 of the articles. And if I may be allowed to just read them briefly.
1: You may do so, Counsel.
3: Thank you, Your Honor. Respondent Vice President Sara Z. Duterte committed culpable violation of the Constitution and betrayed the public trust when she, A, amassed unexplained wealth manifestly disproportionate to her lawful income and earnings during her incumbency as a public official. B, failed to fully and truthfully disclose all her and her spouse's assets, liabilities and net worth in her statement of assets, liabilities and net worth, including in her silence for the years 2022, 2023, and 2024. And C, failed to divest and instead willfully continued all her business interests during her tenure as Vice President for the years 2022, 2023, 2024, and 2025. Please allow me to briefly explain why these are ultimate facts. Ultimate facts are basically the essential factual elements that make up a party's cause of action or defense. Halimbawa po, pag murder, treachery, evident premeditation, lahat ng mga kinakailangan ng batas para mapatunayan na murder po siya. In our case, we are alleging, first of all, unexplained wealth. And based on the jurisprudence, the elements of unexplained wealth, the factual elements are amassing unexplained wealth, manifestly disproportionate to one's lawful income and earnings during one's incumbency as a public official. So, nasatisfy po namin yung requirement na pag-allege ng ultimate facts or essential factual elements sa tatlong bagay na po ito. The evidentiary facts follow in the succeeding pages of the articles. Doon po namin dinetalye kung ano yung mga iba't ibang paraan kung paano nakuha o naamas ni Vice President yung ang sinasabi natin na unexplained wealth. On to the issue of fishing expedition. Yung pong fishing expedition po ay halimbawa may sabina na baka sakali meron tayong makita Yun po ang ibig sabihin ng fishing expedition. When the party requesting information does not know what might be produced, and just as an off chance, tries to use that instrument in order to gain evidence that may be used against the other party. Dito po, malaki ang pagkaiba ng sitwasyon. Maalala po ninyo, during the hearings before the Committee on Justice, the Executive Director of the Anti-Money Laundering Council testified and produced documents showing that from 2007 up to the present, 6.7 billion pesos ang dumaan po sa account ni Vice President Sara Duterte. On that basis, and if we go deeper into that report, it says that during the period from 2007 to 2013, during the time that she served as mayor and vice mayor, umabot po sa halos o lampas 3 bilyong piso ang dumaan sa kanyang mga accounts. So may basehan po tayo para ipalabas ang bank records. We are not just guessing that there is something there, because the AMLA itself has confirmed that there were covered and suspicious transaction reports submitted to them in those amounts that I mentioned. Malayo po ang fishing expedition sa ginagawa ng prosecution dito po. If we had no basis at all, if we did not know what was in the AMLA reports, ayun po, maaring sabihin na fishing expedition. But in this particular case, we know, because these are matters of record presented before the Committee on Justice. Second po, ang fishing expedition, maaring magamit yan sa ibang mga allegasyon, tulad ng baka meron kang hindi na-declare sa iyong SALN. But when it comes to issues of unexplained wealth, it's very clear. The decisions of the court are very clear. To know whether a government official has amassed unexplained wealth, we must look at the entire incumbency of that official. Starting from day one, we look at their SALN, we look at all the income that he or she has earned, both lawful and not, and from there we make a determination whether there was unexplained wealth or not. For these reasons, Your Honors, the fishing expedition argument, in our view, is totally untenable.
1: Senator Judge Pia, do you have further questions?

0: It's actually just a follow-up to what the prosecution, how the prosecution responded. I think Senator Alan Peter will go into it, but since this is my line of questioning, I'll follow up lang on this point. No, His Honor, I earlier mentioned the fruit of the poison tree doctrine. And ulitin ko, pagka yung pinanggalingan ng information nyo e bawal, hindi nyo na pwedeng gamitin yon. So, His Honor said, I'm referring to Congressman Prosecutor Chel Jokno, they know the contents of the AMLA report, something to that effect, because it was presented in the impeachment hearing in the House. That is correct, right? That is your statement.
1: Yes, sir.
0: Yes. Oh. And I asked my question, and again, I will give both parties the opportunity to respond. Ano yung basihan na i-reveal ng AMLC and their representatives sa inyo in the impeachment hearing in the House? Because ang nakasaad sa law, I don't even want to use my understanding of the law because it's what is read in the law. And I won't take up the time of this court na isa-isahin ko yon. Pero nakasulat doon na confidential ito. So, ano yung basis na mailabas yon doon sa impeachment court? Because, and since the presiding officer has given me the permission to share in general the discussion in our caucus last week, isa dun sa napag-usapan namin precisely was yung information na lumabas doon. Kung yan ay walang basihan na ilabas, walang legal basis na ilabas yung information, hindi yan pwedeng idugtong dun sa mga allegations na meron kayo. So that's my question. During our caucus, isa din sa lumabas na discussion, pero allowed ang AMLC and the specific officers to share that information. But the specific provision of the law, and please, both counsels, please respond, please elaborate on how this supports or does not support your case. A specific provision dun sa batas, yung sharing of information na yon, sabi, oy, kayo, AMLC Council, mag-develop kayo ng rules kung paano kayo makakapag-properly share sa agencies. I believe, and again, you feel free to elaborate on this or correct me, that's referring to the bank institutions, the AMLC hierarchy, and the agencies they deal with, not in court, because ulitin ko, nakasulat doon, confidential. So I will leave this here, that if it is confidential, it does not allow that this be divulged in the manner it was divulged, then how do you use that? Because that is precisely the doctrine of the fruit of the poison tree. Please take your time to tell us why that information is not the fruit of the poison tree, and obviously in the side, for the side of the defense, they will tell us why they believe that it is the product of the fruit of the poison tree. Thank you, Mr. President.
2: Counsel for the panel of prosecutors will please respond.
3: Your Honor, Section 8A of the Anti-Money Laundering Law is really intended to prohibit or prevent leaks by officials of the Anti-Money Laundering Council. But it was never intended to prevent subpoenas coming from courts, including the impeachment court. Almost every week, the Sandigan Bayan issues subpoenas for AMLA records. And despite what would appear to be a very categorical prohibition contained in that section, every time subpoenas are issued by the Sandigan Bayan, they are honored by the AMLA and no one is questioning them. Ganun din po itong impeachment court. The subpoena issued by this impeachment court is for the purpose of determining accountability based on the power that is expressly given by the Constitution. Ang amin pong paniwala is that confidentiality cannot trump accountability. Thank you.
2: Counsel for respondent, may
1: you
2: reply?
1: Thank you, Your Honor. I cannot verify if indeed the Sandigan Bayan, no, as mentioned by opposing counsel, issues subpoenas against AMLAC every week. So that I will not comment on because I cannot verify that. What is clear to us, Your Honors, as we have demonstrated last week, is that 8A is an absolute prohibition. And again, this was the latest amendment of the law back in 2021. And for us, Your Honors, that is why when this was presented, the House Committee on Justice, we had our objections to such matter. And in fact, Your Honors, it is a subject of our petition, the Supreme Court, and aside from that, a subject of our motion for exclusion before this Honorable Court. Ngayon po, no, sa atin, talagang yung tinutumbok natin is it is in fact within the fruit of the poisonous tree. In fact, I'm surprised, Your Honors, because, Your Honors, nabanggit na rin po ng aking distinguished opposing counsel na nakita na nila, may records na sila. In fact, if I'm not mistaken, it was also attached to the articles of impeachment. So kung meron na pala, bakit pa nila pinapasapina ngayon sa impeachment court? Is it because, I don't want to speculate, maybe I just won't go there. But ang sa akin lang po is, we have questioned this all throughout. No, why? Because to us, unang-una, bawal siya. Pangalawa, hindi siya relevant. Bakit hindi siya relevant? Your Honors, transactions do not equate to wealth. Transactions do not equate to net worth. Especially if tinatali natin siya sa SALN. Because transactions happen over the course of the year, and in this case, years. Well, when you talk about SALN, we talk about net worth on a specific date in time, which is December 31 of every year. So sa atin po, ang aming pananaw dito ay hindi po relevant at hindi po, it will not directly show anything about wealth. Kasi, again, AMLAC transactions do not equate to net worth of a certain person. And that is why, Your Honors, we have opposed this. And we have opposed this since the time it was being presented at the House level. Thank you, Your Honors.
2: Just for the record and for the information of the Senator Judges, I'm not sure about the Sandigan Bayan issuing a subpoena every week as well against AMLAC. But I'm well aware, the Court is well aware of cases decided by the Supreme Court precisely on subpoenas issued by the Sandigan Bayan vis-a-vis the AMLC. Senator Judge Pia, can you wind up? You're done? At this juncture, Chair will now recognize Senator Judge Alan Cayetano for his interjection and questions. You may proceed, sir, when you're ready.
4: Before I ask question, Mr. Presiding Officer, may I thank you, the Senate President Win Gatchalian, former Senate President Tito Soto, and the whole court, because in our caucus, you did three things. One, you allowed us to have the weekend to review all of the laws so that we can ask more intelligent questions. Two, you allowed to hear the discussions mostly by Senator Pia, Senator Pangilinan, Senator Lacson, and Senator former Senator Soto. And then number three, we discussed how a complex, or what word did you use a while ago, Mr. Presiding Officer, that it's two motions, but there are
2: there may be issues underneath.
4: Issues and sub-issues. So

0: No illusion na magkakasundo yung dalawang side today because you have the eloquent Attorney Jokno on one side and the eloquent No Joke, No Joke on the other side. So sa pangalan pa lang, baliktad na. But I think the discussions are very important and I do appreciate your opening as Congressman Jokno. I appreciate your oral arguments because I've been pondering these questions. What if, hindi ko na sabihin this administration, let's say in future administrations, this exact thing happens 5 years, 3 years, 10 years, iba ang SALN, iba yung income ng COA chairman or ng ombudsman files cases, many, mukhang maraming congressman makakasuhan ngayon. So very, very much relevant yung ating pinag-uusapan ngayon. So just in the spirit of liberality, same kay Senator Pia, after one answers, if one wants to make a quick rebuttal, I'll ask you the question, but let's try to be concise. So Council, may I ask, let's start with the case of Duterte versus House of Representatives. Thank you for reminding us about certain precedents and how I voted last time. But you would agree, diba, that when you have legal proceedings, even in legislation, you follow what the latest law is. So, for example, if you're allowed to issue a general warrant before Stonehill versus Jokno, but after Stonehill versus Jokno, may... So if before Stonehill versus Jokno, walang doctrine of the fruit of the poisonous tree, then some policemen will still submit evidence that was illegally acquired. But after that, we have to follow. So you did make your point about obiter dictum. I'll go to that. But I just want to start out by saying the fact is there is a Duterte versus House of Representatives. So with your permission, let's start discussing that. So this case of Duterte versus House of Representatives came out after the impeachment of CJ Corona, correct?
1: Yes, Your Honor.
0: And the two elements was discussed in this case. The act charge must be impeachable under Article 11, Paragraph 2 of the Constitution, and two, the act committed must be committed during the term of the impeachable officer. You commented on that. Can you elaborate or give your stand regarding... I think you agree with letter A, right? That the charge must be an impeachable offense. I mean, we all agree on that, right?
1: Well, I would distinguish, Your Honor, please, between what we would call ratio decidendi, or the rule in that particular case, and obiter dicta, which are side comments or incidental remarks made in the opinion of the court. If we are speaking of the ratio decidendi of the Duterte versus House of Representatives case, I would have to disagree that it relates to the statements that you mentioned. My understanding of that case is it really relates to the first mode of impeachment and the procedures that must be followed, the one-year ban provided in the Constitution, how that will be applied when impeachment complaints are filed by at least one-third of the members of the House of Representatives. Yung pong nabanggit nila that the basis of any charge must relate to the incumbency of the official, in my view, that is obiter dicta, okay.
0: I appreciate your answer. We'll go to that. But regardless of the Duterte versus House of Representatives ruling, we do agree with letter A. The act charged must be an impeachable offense under Article 11.2 of the Constitution.
1: I would agree, but if I may be allowed to just qualify
0: that... No, this is just a general. It's not a trap question. So, so the officer has to be impeachable, and the act charge should be an impeachable offense. And since you have betrayal of public trust, that's quite broad. No. So this is not a trap question. This is just laying the basis. But go ahead if you want to comment on that.
1: Yes, the acts charged must constitute an impeachable offense. And that power to decide what is an impeachable offense is lodged exclusively with this honorable court.
0: Okay. So you disagree that part of the ratio decidendi is the act must be committed during the term of the impeachable officer. Thank you for bringing it up now, because I think all throughout the trial, especially in the articles where we will bring up acts before 2022, this discussion will be relevant, no? So by discussing this, it will pass upon the

0: whether or not, including proof like bank records, financial documents, before her term can be inquired into. The prosecution says it cannot, right? Because you believe it's an obiter dictum. I'm just restating. You can say it in your words. You believe that the statement that the act must be committed during the term of the impeachable officer is not the law of the land. It's an obiter dictum.
1: In the first place, if Your Honor, please, that was not the exact statement of the court.
0: Okay.
1: The court said the basis of the charge must relate to the incumbency of the impeachable official,
0: yes,
1: which does not rule out the presentation of evidence of acts or omissions that occurred before the person became an impeachable officer.
0: Let's take the judicial notice of the, as you said more eloquently and correctly, that the acts during her term. So can you define, you define this in your opening statement, but for the sake of this discussion, an obiter dictum is what?
1: It's a side comment, Your Honor, that is not necessary for the resolution of that case.
0: Yeah, and I agree with that, and it's a remark made or opinion expressed by a judge in a decision upon a cause, or it's a by the way, that is incidentally or collaterally and not directly upon the question before him, or upon a point not necessarily involved in the determination of the cause, or introduced by way of illustration, analogy, or argument, such as, so such are not binding precedents. No? Just for the public and for all of us, di ba?
1: Yes,
0: so ang sinasabi, yes, there can be a Supreme Court decision, but that part could be an obiter dictum, meaning hindi yan yung doctrina that will bind us in making decisions, whether it's issuing the subpoena or not, or admissibility. But are you aware of the Villanueva versus Court of Appeals, GR 142947, March 19, 2002? I won't take it against both of you if you do not. There are thousands of cases. It talks about what is obiter dictum. Have you passed about on this, both counsels?
2: Permission.
0: Yeah, so the prosecution characterization of the requirement that the basis of the charge must be for impeachable acts or omissions committed in relation to their office during the current term of the impeachable officer as an obiter dictum. But in the Court of Appeals, in Villanueva versus Court of Appeals, in that case, the Supreme Court held an adjudication on any point within the issues presented by the case cannot be considered an obiter dictum, even where the point is only incidentally involved. So we agree if it's incidental, pwedeng obiter, but if it's on point within the issues, sabi ng Villanueva case, it is not. So long as it is presented and decided in the regular course of the consideration of the case and led up to the final conclusion, or is a statement as to the matter of which the decision is predicated. The court added that a point expressly decided does not lose its value as a precedent because the disposition of the case is or might have been made on some other ground, and that where a court decides several points, none of such points can't be regarded as having the status of a dictum. And one point should not be denied authority merely because another point was and more dwelt on and more fully argued and considered. So going back to the Duterte versus House of Representatives, the requirement that an impeachable act be committed in relation to their office and during the current term was not a remark made by the way. The Supreme Court and Bank laid it down as one of the enumerated principles that due process requires, which is the very ground on which the ruling was predicated. Even if the court also struck down the 2025 impeachment complaint based on the one-year bar, so this is the question, does it not render the due process requirement laid out in as a mere obiter dicta, or because it's based on due process, regardless of the mode of initiation, regardless of the mode of how the articles of impeachment got here, isn't due process still a requirement?
1: If I may be recognized,
0: yes,
1: Your Honor.
3: Counsel for the panel of prosecutors may respond.
1: Precisely, Your Honor. If a matter is within the issues resolved by the court, then it may not be considered as obiter dictum. But if we look at the decision in the case of Duterte versus House of Representatives, ang mismong nangyari po doon ay may naunang dalawang complaints that were endorsed at may sumunod na complaint filed by at least one-third of the members of the House. At yun yung tinutukan po ng ating Supreme Court. It was in that context that the Supreme Court made pronouncements about the one-year bar and even about due process. At no time in that case was it ever a fact in issue about the mode of impeachment that is involved in our case today. Ang pinag-uusapan po natin dito ay individual complaints that were then referred by the House to the Committee on Justice, heard by the committee, and then brought back to the plenary, and eventually umabot po dito through articles of impeachment. So kahit may sinabi ang Supreme Court about impeachable offenses in relation to the charges, kami po ay naniniwala na hindi po yan pumapasok o sumasakop sa issues that were decided in that case.
0: I'll not argue with you because that's not my job here. I'll follow the Pia Cayetano style and move to the defense. But just a follow-up question on that. So I respect your belief on that. But my point is, the legal principle of due process applied to that mode, is it not logical that it's the same legal principle on due process, even if you use another mode?
1: First of all, if Your Honors, please, when we speak of due process, of course, there are two types, substantive and procedural due process. And when we speak of substantive, we're talking about protections to life, liberty, and property. Wala naman pong ganun na issue po dito sa atin because office is not a property. We're not talking about the life or liberty of the respondent. Ang pinag-uusapan po natin dito kung due process ang issue ay simply fundamental fairness. And I do believe that this proceeding does require fundamental fairness, but at the same time, it does not require that this court be hamstrung in terms of how to decide whether an offense is impeachable or not. That power is exclusively given to this court at dapat kayo lang po ang magdesisyon at magpasya kung ano nga ba yan. So when we speak of what is an impeachable offense, may kaugnayan po yan doon sa nabanggit ninyong the basis of the charge must relate to the incumbency, because in our view, that is really something that each member of this honorable court will have to decide when the time comes.
0: Yeah, later on, I'll ask you that question, whether or not, what, if ever, can the Supreme Court decide, or what of their pronouncements will be applicable to this court and that. But my point is, if we're saying that pag ang mode of initiation is by one-third na pumirma diretso, at ang nakalagay doon, committed in relation to their office during the current term, wouldn't it be illogical if you use another mode and pwedeng hindi committed in relation to their office and during their current term? I don't think the Supreme Court would be illogical in saying this is the principle for due process in this mode but not in this other mode.
1: Even if we assume, Your Honor, that that is not obiter, the statement that the basis of the charge must relate to the incumbency of the impeachable officer. We submit that that still applies and we have satisfied that test. Okay. As I mentioned in my opening statement, integrity cannot be divided. Hindi po pwedeng biyak-biyakin ang integridad.
0: So on that point, so if a president, an ombudsman, a COA chair, who's, let's say, 60 years old, but he started in government at 20 years old, he can be impeached by something he's done when he was 20 to 30, not only on what he's done when he was already an impeachable officer?
1: If we are speaking about unexplained wealth, Your Honor, I have repeatedly cited the cases of the Supreme Court that provide that we must look from the reckoning of the first day of service of that public official, look at all the income that person has amassed and determine whether it is manifestly disproportionate to the lawful income that he has reported.
0: Yes, I agree in terms of holding that person liable and accountable. But what I'm saying is that, let's say he was a counselor, then he was a customs director, then he was BAR, then he's now COA. Isn't the remedy for all these other positions that weren't impeachable is through the regular courts and regular case build-up, etc. But once you're an impeachable officer, you're being held accountable during the term that you are, in fact, an impeachable officer, because usually when you're an impeachable officer, it's too hard to prosecute you the normal way. Isn't that the logic there, or you disagree, counsel?
1: I would have to respectfully disagree. Ang pinag-uusapan po natin kasi dito ay betrayal of public trust. And I think it's very clear that when we speak of betrayal of public trust, essentially we are looking at whether the public official is fit or unfit to continue in service. Kung siya po ay nakapag-amas ng unexplained wealth nung siya ay vice mayor o mayor na umaabot sa bilyon-bilyones, I think that would have a very big impact on the court's decision whether that person should continue in office or whether they are fit to have that office.
0: Okay, as I said...
3: With the permission of Senator Judge Alan Cayetano, with your indulgence, sir, a request was conveyed to the presiding officer to declare a very brief break. This is not a break for all of us, but a very brief break of 5 minutes so that... council may answer to the call of nature. That was the message conveyed to the presiding officer, including Senator Judge Cayetano. So, chair declares a 5-minute break. We shall resume at 4:05.
2: Meron po tayong 5-minute break dito po sa nangyayaring day 7 ng BPSAR impeachment trial. 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
4: You may proceed, Senator Judge Allen, when you're ready.
5: Sir, Presiding Officer, if I may start there, whether or not the the defense, although they stated already in their opening statement, considers such statement in the Duterte case as obiter dictum, and I like to reiterate, it's very important that we all understand and come to our own conclusions because many, many times during this trial, and even in the decision we'll have to make, this question will play a center, will be front and center. So may I ask Attorney Poa, do you think that statement was a obiter dictum?
6: As stated, Your Honors, thank you for the question. As stated last week, Your Honors, it is our position of the defense that that is not obiter dictum. Precisely because, Your Honors, it is our theory that when the Supreme Court decided the case of Duterte versus HOR, The point that the one-year bar was triggered is precisely because there was a violation of due process. That's why if you read the decision, Supreme Court, through the words of course, Senior Associate Justice Marvick Leonen, painstakingly discussed what due process is actually in an impeachment proceeding. And in fact, there was a line in that decision that says that they wanted to clarify the guidelines on impeachment proceedings. Further to that, Your Honor, hindi lang po sa decision, pero pati po doon sa binibigay na primer or summary ng Supreme Court bago nila ilabas yung buong decision, they enumerated the guidelines, which were around 7 points, if I'm not mistaken. And the 6th point is actually on what is an impeachable offense. And in fact, we have prepared copies of that primer for the senator judges, which we can distribute so that makita po nyo na while ang effect ay na-trigger yung one-year bar, it was really due process that the Supreme Court was discussing in that case to guide. Yes.
7: Commission counsel for respondent, kindly submit that to the clerk of court.
6: Yes, Your Honor.
7: Thank you. You may proceed, sir.
6: So, while the, as I was saying, Your Honors, while ang end result is na-trigger yung one-year bar, and that's why void yung naging first round of impeachment, ang talagang pinag-uusapan ng Supreme Court dito is the observance of due process in every stage of the proceeding. And that is why it is very important na mapag-usapan natin na yung kasama doon is really kung ano ba talaga ang isang impeachable offense. At nakasulat doon, if I may quote, "The basis of any charge must be for impeachable acts or omissions committed in relation to their office," meaning in relation to their impeachable office and during the current term of the impeachable officer. So that is why, Your Honors, it is the view of the defense na hindi po obiter lang itong pronouncement ng Supreme Court na to as to what constitutes as an impeachable offense.
5: Yes. I'm not texting. I got on my phone the Duterte versus House of Representatives because, of course, my follow-up questions was to get into the mind of the prosecution when to apply the Duterte case and when not to. So, but I'll still ask you the same question. So is it, what's more logical, that the due process requirement that the acts committed should have been on the term is also applied to the other modes or just to the one-third mode?
6: All modes of impeachment, Your Honor. That is our position. Kasi po, we would veer into absurdity, no? Na kung dun sa one-third mode tayo, ang impeachable offenses limited lang sa term, pero pagdating doon naman sa other mode, which dinaanan, admittedly, at yun ang dinaanan nitong current proceedings natin, mag-iiba ang definition ng impeachable offense. I do not see any logic on why there is a difference because an impeachable offense is an impeachable offense. So, para po sa atin, that should apply. And in fact, the Supreme Court did not make a distinction as to the guidelines that it laid down in that decision, Your Honors, please.
5: Yeah, so, in the first page, sabi dito, "Second, considering the nature of the offices and the institution that are subject to impeachment, in effect, its effect on the independence of constitutional departments and organs, and its nature as a constitutional process, all legal issues involving impeachment proceedings are subject to judicial review. While the court does not determine when, who, and whether an impeachable officer may be removed and disqualified from political office, it has the duty to construe and process mandated by the Constitution." So is this for you part of the ratio decidendi, or is this a obiter dictu?
6: Ratio, Your Honors. Okay. In fact, that's why the Supreme Court, when it started the decision, said that the end does not justify the means, no? Because it was precisely discussing the means. Ano ba yung dapat nating sinusunod na proseso?
5: Yeah. So since we're talking about subpoenas, we'll go to the end and the means, the justified means.
7: With the permission of Senator Judge Allen, I would just like to get the assent of the counsel from the panel of prosecutors. The document sought to be distributed by the counsel for respondent is a July 25, 2025 discussion on the Duterte v. HOR on the one-year bar rule. Again, it's dated last year. With the permission of the prosecution, we shall distribute it without prejudice to the counsel for the panel of prosecutors to also furnish whenever it shall so desire, because this issue, as pointed out by Senator Judge Cayetano, will linger until the end of the proceedings, without prejudice to the counsel from the panel of prosecutors to so furnish also Senator Judges with their rejoinder to this document being furnished to the Senator Judges. Is that okay?
8: Your Honor, I believe that first of all, may we request for a copy of that document? I believe that document refers to the office of the spokesperson.
9: That's correct.
8: Of the Supreme Court. In which case, Your Honor, we would have to interpose an objection, because any interpretation by the office of the spokesperson is not binding on the Supreme Court. What we must look at are the actual text of the decision.
7: Well, counsel, you can say that in your rejoinder. Point that out in a rejoinder, and point that out in your submission.
8: We will do that, Your Honor.
7: Yeah. So ordered. Clerk of Court is directed to kindly distribute the copies to the senior judges without prejudice to the panel of prosecutors submitting a rejoinder to this document.
9: Yeah.
7: Senator Alan, Senator Judge Alan Cayetano, you may proceed, sir.
5: Yes,
7: apologies for the interruption.
5: Presiding officer, to be fair to the... I wouldn't have objected if you objected to the distribution, but realistically, we won't have time to read it because magro-ruling na after.
7: Yes.
5: So it'll be more of reference materials. But feel free also to, if you feel that you should... submit in writing a rejoinder to be fair to everyone. So if the voting was tomorrow, and it would be unfair to distribute it. So can I ask the same question, Congressman? So I read, it's the first few paragraphs, no? Sabi kasi dito, you heard me naman, no? You want me to read it again? Or
8: If I may be allowed to respond already to the
5: go ahead.
8: Question. Well, first of all, Your Honor, I think we must point out one of the plainest reasons why that statement in the Duterte ruling is obiter dictum. And that simply is because there was no trial yet to speak of when the Supreme Court rendered that decision. Paano po magiging issue yung nangyayari ngayon sa trial, samantalang nung dinesisyonan po yan, ay wala pa pong trial. Therefore, any statements by the court about how the trial should be conducted are outside the issues of that case, and while they may be guidelines, they are not binding as judicial precedent to us and to the future generations.
5: Actually, I was referring to a different matter already, but just to that point, it's not how, it's what. It's paragraph 6. So the basis of the charge must be four impeachable acts or omissions committed in relation to their office and during the current term of the impeachable officer. For the President and Vice President, these acts must be sufficiently grave, amounting to the crimes described in Article 11, Section 3(1) of betrayal of public trust given by the majority of the electorate. For the other impeachable officers, the acts must be sufficiently grave that they undermine and outweigh the respect for their constitutional independence and autonomy. So this doesn't really tell us how to conduct the trial. This basically tells us if we don't follow that, we're endangered of having a trial that's void ab initio.
8: I would have to respectfully disagree, Your Honor.
5: Anyway, we've gone through that argument, and I won't argue with both of you. Going back to this is what I read, no? Second, considering the nature of the offices and the institutions that are subject to impeachment, its effects on independence of constitutional department and organs, and its nature as a constitutional process, all legal issues involving impeachment proceedings are subject to judicial review. I'll stop there. Kasi nabanggit mo kanina, may I speak English-Filipino? Nabanggit mo po kanina na that's for us to decide. And my interpretation, and I've felt like that many times, diba, na zealous dapat ang impeachment court sa powers niya, kasi not only because it's sui generis, apologize to Senator Judge Ruiz, my phone fell. So wala nga tong, you cannot appeal the decision of the, my belief, no, you cannot appeal the decision of to acquit or to convict to the Supreme Court, diba? But the parameters, so let me use the words of the Supreme Court, no? Ang sabi niya, all legal issues involving impeachment proceeding are subject to judicial review. So you disagree with this or you agree? In context ng sinabi mo kanina na it's within our power to make these decisions.
8: I believe what is the controlling decisions there, Your Honor, are the cases of Gutierrez and Francisco. Because in those cases, the issue of what is an impeachable offense was squarely brought before the court. And the court said very clearly that that is purely a political question that's not within the judicial power for us to decide. And I believe that that should be the controlling jurisprudence.
5: So let me be more specific. So for example, we issue some subpoenas and we do not issue some. Can one or both of you, meaning the prosecution and defense, go to the Supreme Court and question it?
8: Well, there is always the possibility that some side, perhaps the defense, may claim that there is a grave abuse of discretion, I believe, as they have done in their other petitions filed, and therefore make an attempt to stop the proceedings before this court. But as I have said last week, Your Honor, in our opinion, it is this court has the sole and exclusive power to decide what an impeachable offense is, and no one, not even the Supreme Court, can dictate on this court in making that decision.
5: Yes. Same answer.
6: No, Your Honor. No, so, I have a different...
5: So, okay, you can go back to that question, and my follow-up question was, so let's say certain orders of the court, can the prosecution or defense go up to the Supreme Court and question its constitutionality?
6: Yes, Your Honor. It is our position that either of the parties can do that. Why? Because sa atin nga, ang sabi natin kanina, that the Constitution cannot be read in isolation. So while the Constitution gives the sole power to the Senate to try an impeachment case, to try and hear an impeachment case, we must read this in conjunction with, again, Article 3, Bill of Rights, and Article 8, specifically Section 1, which is the power of judicial review. So pag sa tingin po ng isang panig, merong grave abuse of discretion na naganap, we are of the position that, in fact, this is a justiciable issue and can be brought before the Supreme Court, Your Honor.
5: So at least in that small point, I think we all agree that if we think there's grave abuse of discretion, there's a possibility that the Supreme Court will take it up. Not referring to any, I'm not referring to the subpoena, I'm talking in general. So I'll skip a few pages of my questions precisely because I wanted to elicit your opinions or your stand regarding the fact that the impeachment court is supreme, but it's not true that we can do anything or we can just make decisions that are not based on statutes and on legal orders. In fact, when the Supreme Court issued a TRO regarding the foreign accounts or the dollar account in the Corona case, the impeachment court voted to respect the TRO, no? But of course, we did vote. So there could have been a constitutional crisis if we voted not to. And then, of course, we know because of history, nag-waiver na lang si Chief Justice Corona, no? So can I go now to the ultimate facts, no? I don't know if Senator Joel, but Senator Pia asked a little bit about this. Just a quick review, or maybe so we're also governed by the rules of court when it comes to ultimate facts. This is what Section 1 says. In general, every pleading shall contain in a methodological and logical form a plain, concise, and direct statement of the ultimate facts, including the evidence on which the party relies on his or her claim of defense, as the case may be. If a cause of action or defense relied on is based on law, the pertinent provisions thereof and their applicability to him or her will be clearly and concisely stated. So does the two counsels agree that so ultimate facts, you have to include the evidence?
8: I would make a distinction, Your Honor, between what we call ultimate facts and evidentiary facts, which are the pieces of evidence that could be used to come to the conclusion or to decide whether those ultimate facts are present in the case or not.
5: Yeah. I think all of us lawyers agree with that. There's a difference between ultimate facts and evidentiary facts. But the rules of court says, including evidence. Kasi kung walang including evidence, de ang kailangan mo lang i-file, ultimate facts. Pero pag sinabing kasama ang evidence, it doesn't mean that every single testimony, in every single document should be attached. But so let me go to my second question. So pwede bang sa articles of impeachment, ultimate facts lang, walang naka-attach na evidence?
8: Ang requirement po sa pleading ay doon na dapat nakasaad ang ultimate facts. But if you look at the articles of impeachment that are before this court, it also contains evidentiary factual allegations to support the ultimate facts that are contained therein.
9: Thank you for that answer. Actually, that was my next question. Did it contain, and you answered it. So, with respect to the Sabalia and Cabrera impeachment complaints, is it correct that there was no authentic records that were attached when they were filed? Factual lang tong tanong ko.
8: If Your Honor, please, first of all, I would have to raise an issue with respect to whether this honorable court is acting as an appellate or review court of what happened during the House proceedings. The power of to initiate an impeachment complaint is exclusively lodged with the House, while the power to try and decide that impeachment case is exclusively lodged with this honorable court. And I don't believe that it is part of the function to go back to what may have happened during the proceedings before the House, since the articles have already been transmitted to this honorable
9: Counsel,
8: court.
9: Even your students, colleagues, recognize that you are a brilliant man. You're very well learned sa law, but minsan mabilis. Kasi actually, that's not where I was going. Binaliktad ko lang. So two of my colleagues started with, or in your discussions, ano yung fishing expedition going down to ultimate facts and evidentiary. Ako, I wanted to distinguish when is it a fishing expedition and when it's not. So I just wanted to know as a fact. Or can we take judicial notice that there was no authentic records in the Sabalia and Cabrera?
7: What's the point again, Senator? Just there were no authentic.
9: It was just preliminary because I wanted to compare it with other impeachment complaints, and I wanted to ask the question: when is it a fishing expedition or hindi? So these are legitimate questions. So. Factually, yung Sabalia and Cabrera ba, may authentic records attached? Ang information ko, wala. But I don't want to...
7: I believe, Senator Judge Allen, that the Sabalia and Cabrera complaints were attached as an annex.
9: Yes.
7: If I'm not mistaken, to the respondent's answer. Would that be correct, Attorney Poa?
9: And to be fair, it was...
7: As well as the annexes.
9: Yes,
10: Your Honor.
7: In fact, the presiding officer noticed that it lacked a page in one of the annexes to the, I think, Sabalia complaint. Yes.
9: So,
7: which
9: anyway,
7: I think pointed out. So that's a fact.
9: Factual,
7: so it's in the records, Senator Judge.
9: Factual lang po. So in the absence of authentic supporting record, what factual basis did the prosecution rely on to say that the allegations were sufficient in form and substance?
8: If I recall... correctly, Your Honor, please, there were some attachments to both complaints. And I'm not aware of any rule in the House of Representatives as far as impeachment cases are concerned that limit the what may be discussed or investigated by the committee to only what is contained and attached to the impeachment complaint.
9: I'm not questioning if there's an attachment. I'm questioning whether there was... I'm asking question. I'm not even questioning it. I'm asking questions on if there were authentic records. So I'll move on. No? In the complaint against President Bongbong Marcos, the finding was the complaint failed to establish any factual nexus between the president and an impeachable offense. What are presented were policy and disagreements and generalized accusations, not ultimate facts. Yun yung finding ng Committee on Justice. Correct?
8: Yes, Your Honor, to the best of my recollection.
9: So that's my question. After answering that question, does the prosecution agree that the requirement of alleging ultimate facts applies equally to all impeachment complaints, regardless of it's the president or the vice president, regardless if it's the ombudsman or the COA chairman?
8: Yes, Your Honor. And as I recall, when the members of the committee examined the complaint filed against the president, the conclusion of the committee was, in fact, that there were only conclusions of law contained in that complaint, not allegations of ultimate facts.
9: Yes, yet in that complaint, there were documents attached, authentic records, and the House did not ask na masupina yung AMLA, BIR, and bank records of the president.
8: The requirement, if Your Honor, please, of ultimate facts is really based on what is alleged in the petition or complaint itself.
9: But what was the exact words of counsel? Ang katotohanan ay hindi
8: confidential.
9: Hindi confidential. So why in the case of President Marcos is the katotohanan confidential, but in the case of Senate of Vice President Sara, it's not confidential?
8: Wala naman po akong maalalang ruling ng committee in the case of the president na meron silang sinabing confidential. No, what I recall is that the conclusion was that the complaint did not allege yes. ultimate facts.
9: So there was a conclusion even before asking for all of this. But in this case, balikta, there was a conclusion that there's no nexus between the president and an impeachable offense. In this case, walang authentic documents, pero humihingi ng subpoena kasi yung katotohanan hindi confidential. So, which goes to my... Well, first, let me honor who I should honor because it seems that the Lisa Masa complaint, which was endorsed by ACT party list, was here kanina. And I think Antonio Tino, I think Sara Elago was here the last week. And I think Representative Ko was here. So in their case kasi, I can say walang selective justice because they wanted the same standards of president and vice president. So that's my next question. We want fairness for everyone and for the Filipino people, but would it be unfair to require 20 years of documents from AMLA, BIR, and bank accounts from Vice President Sara without requiring the same from President Bongbong, considering that all of these scandals is happening during his administration?
8: If the allegations of the complaint against the president did in fact contain ultimate facts, I would see no reason why the Committee on Justice should not have proceeded with it.
9: So I'll take that answer. May I ask the same question? Rule 8, ultimate facts including evidence. So the answer of the prosecution was that basta may evidentiary facts. But ang nakalagay kasi sa Section 1 ng Rule 8, including evidence, what is the position of the defense on this?
6: The defense follows strictly the rules, Your Honors. While I agree with the distinguished opposing counsel na iba yung ultimate facts and evidentiary facts, no, I don't want to blur that line. Tama naman po yung sinabi ng ating opposing. But yun nga po yung punto namin. No? In the Zabalya and Cabrera complaints, wala pong ultimate facts at wala din pong evidence or evidentiary na nakakalakip doon po sa mga complaints, and which is the issue that we brought up to the Supreme Court, Your Honor.
9: So if you were representing now the President and the opposing counsel was also asking for 20 years of records of AMLA bank accounts and BIR, would you still have the same position?
6: Your Honors,
9: That unless it is relevant and definite, I read in your yes. pleadings, diba, and in your position yeah. paper na yun yung... So kasi may, I'll ask na rin my next question. Why is it definite in your view?
6: Opo. So on the first question, yes, Your Honor. Even if I were to be representing the President now, I would have the same view, no? Na hindi po pwedeng ganun ka 20 years ang span ng mga documents na hiningi, precisely because the jurisprudence provides that for a valid subpoena to issue, it must be particularly described, plus yung sinasabi po natin na relevance. Now, to the second question as to why it is not particularly described, Your Honors, unang-una, let's start with the bank accounts. No? Yung bank accounts na naka-enumerate sa kanilang request, it is our position na yun po yung natawag kanina na fruit of the poisonous tree. Because as you can see, lahat po ng pinanggalingan na accounts na yan ay yung AMLAC. But which we are contesting, no? Sa amin po, unlawful po yung naging disclosure sa Committee on Justice. But more importantly, pangalawa, aside from just the mere bank accounts, the documents they're asking, Your Honors, while they are specified, kung titingnan mo talaga ng mabuti kung anong hinihingi nila, they're asking for all bank records, without any assertion as to why all of these are relevant to to prove whatever allegation they have stated in the articles of impeachment.
9: I'll skip many questions here and go to that question. But to be fair, Congressman Diocnos, you said that's an exclusive authority, right, power of the House. So if I want to question the difference, I'll do that in either the Senate or as a private citizen. So I won't go into that. But I ask that now in context of whether or not the certain parameters in the subpoena you're asking for is valid or not. So let me just go to this series of questions. This is really a discussion into what is substantial facts, what's ultimate facts, what's essential facts, what are... and as you said, Attorney Powa, we don't want to bore everyone with that, but it's important in terms of due process. So basically, diba, the ultimate facts are that establish the charge, in this case, unexplained wealth. So let me put it this way in my question to attorney and Congressman Prosecutor Jok. No. So like if I say that may kilala akong politiko, commissioner ng ganito or congressman, senator, whatever, ang sal-en niya was 1 peso or what's a reasonable amount. Sal-en niya was 1 million, 20 years later it's 20 million versus the commissioner of BIR in 5 years it gained 50 million in compared to this congressman nito. Then I said, eto lang income niya, unexplained wealth yan. In your view, is that sufficient na for the impeachment court and to issue the subpoenas? Or do you have to specify na, for example, you say that commissioner, sa sal-in niya, he only had 2 cars, but he actually has more than 4. Therefore, paying subpoena para sa LTO. O that commissioner, ang sabi niya, isa lang ang bahay niya. Pero supina sa LRA kasi 4 ang nakita namin. Diba? Kasi on the later examples, medyo mas malinaw yung ultimate facts. Pero yung pag sinabi mo lang, eto sal-en, eto tumaas, which was my point actually in my last few vlogs, that just because tumaas yung sal-en, that doesn't mean that there's ill-gotten wealth. But my question there was, does that give us now the authority to get the bank accounts, the AMLA and the BIR? Because whatever we do in the impeachment court is for impeachable officers. But nanonood din yung Sandigan Bayan, nanonood din yung RTC, MTC, nanonood din yung Supreme Court. So whatever rule we have here, that will influence then how we deal with barangay captains all the way to anyone who's not impeachable, no?
8: For unexplained wealth, Your Honor, I believe the ultimate facts must include the following. First, that the person involved amassed wealth. Second, that wealth is manifestly disproportionate to that person's lawful income. So kailangan po natin makita kung ano yung kanyang kayamanan at kailangan natin ikumpara doon sa lehitimo niyang kinita. And that can be only determined by looking at the records that we are requesting from this honorable court.
9: No, but if you're just looking at the sal-en at yung kinita niya, so I'll give you a example. No? I won't name the person para walang mag-react. But he was senator, I think, in 1987, an outstanding human being. And he was telling us, etong lupa na to, nabili ko ng 1980 or 1970 na 50,000. Oh, nabenta ko ng 1990. Eh kaya lang sa sal-en, ang nakalagay kasi doon yung acquired cost. So nilagay ko 50,000. So kung titignan mo kami, then he named some great, other great senators, etc. na kasabayan niya, congressman at dito. Titignan mo si senator ganito, kami lahat. O ang sal-en namin baka 5 million. Pero yung 100,000 na lupa na binili namin noon, baka 5 million, 20 million, 30 million. So if one of those officials suddenly sold the property, and then place the money that came in. So let's say the 100,000 property was sold for 5 million, but then for example, pinang-blowout niya sa pamilya yung 500,000 before December 31 of that year, mag-i-increase yung kanyang sal-en by 4.5 million. So if you just compare his income na sweldo niya with that will not show you that he has ill-gotten wealth. So compared na pagka inallege ko na ang sweldo niya 200,000 eto, oh, pero bakit may bahay siya sa ganito, ganito, ganito, nawala sa SALN niya. Diba? So I agree na sundan natin yung ebidensya. If the SALN is much more than what you ano, what you're making, that could spark your curiosity, your suspicion, and continue to investigate. But do you make the conclusion now and file the impeachment case that since malayo yung SALN sa income, therefore ilgatin yon, without giving that person a way to explain before you subpoena every single document about their lives?
8: That's precisely why, Your Honor, they call it unexplained wealth. Doon po natin malalaman yan sa mga dokumento.
9: No, I agree.
8: Kung
9: they call it unexplained. Go ahead, sorry.
8: I'm sorry, Your Honor.
9: I'm sorry. I'm the one. Please continue.
8: Kung halimbawa sa binigay niyong example ay nag-appreciate yung value of the land, then I would not call that unexplained. I would call that explained wealth.
9: Yes, but you're introducing a new concept now, unexplained wealth versus ill-gotten wealth. I agree with you. Unexplained wealth is that if you look at the SALN at hindi tumutugma, may ano yan, may unexplained wealth. That's why you ask them to explain it. And then pag hindi maganda yung explanation and may ebidensya ka, then you can go against that person for ill-gotten wealth. Diba? But like in certain parts here, I saw some that I would consider even without asking you evidence. But for example, yung mga kumpanya. Sabi dito, lugi yung kumpanya. So kung lugi yung kumpanya, hindi makakakontribute yun sa kanyang ill-gotten wealth kung meron man. So why are we getting all the documents about those companies? Doon pumapasok yung criticism ng iba. Is this a fishing expedition? Kasi if I had 5 companies and they were all making money and supposedly I only own 1% of that company but I'm getting half of that income, I would agree with you, isupina lahat yan. Tignan natin yung flow niyan, baka yan yung pumasok sa akin. Pero lugi nga yung mga kumpanya. As an example. So that's my point. Is it enough in the view of the prosecution panel just to allege malaki yung SALN mo, bigger than your monthly sweldo? Oh, both of us agree it's unexplained, but is it ill-gotten, or do you need more allegations to show that it was ill-gotten?
8: Well, Your Honor, please, the decision whether wealth is unexplained or, as you said, ill-gotten is really a decision that this honorable court will make based on the evidence. Ang gusto lang po namin ay mailatag ang ebidensya sa inyong harap para kayo na mismo ang magsabi. At para malaman po yan, ay we have to look at the statements of assets, liabilities, and net worth. We have to look at the lawful income reported in the ITRs. We have to look at the bank records in terms of kung ano yung pumasok at lumabas sa kanilang mga accounts. I'm sorry, Your Honor.
9: Yeah, go ahead, go ahead. It's mine.
8: As far as the businesses are concerned, that has to do with the third subcharge under unexplained wealth. Yung pong continuing to participate in business interests despite the clear and express prohibition provided in the Constitution. We want to know whether those businesses, yung ba ay mga operational ba ito? Ito ba ay talagang sabihin natin na nandun yung sinasabi nga na inaamin ni Vice President sa kanyang SALN na business interest nga niya yon.
9: Yeah, I'm skipping because this is mostly questions on fishing expedition. I'll go to the defense after this, but can you tell us the difference between evidence and proof? In your layman's term or legal terms? Or if you want to look it up, but in how do we explain to people the difference between evidence and proof?
8: Napakabigat po ng inyong tanong.
9: In our words lang.
8: I will try my best, Your Honor, to answer it. In a court proceeding, whether we're speaking of an impeachment court or a regular court, the judges look at the evidence. They may never be able to know the entire truth kasi ang pangyayari ay nangyari dati pa po. Essentially, a trial is really a reconstruction of something that happened before. So, it may happen in some cases that there is enough evidence to make conclusions as far as a judgment is concerned, even if the members of the court did not get to see the entire truth.
9: Yes.
8: Ang gusto po namin maiwasan dito sa impeachment court ay meron po tayong hindi mailatag na ebidensya.

0: Presidents and chief justices, no? But the reason I ask between evidence and proof is because if you have the evidence, you want the opportunity, diba, to bring it here, show the relevancy, connect it to the crime, we admit it so that if it's true, then we can convict. The opposite sides na will either question, hindi admissible yan, or admissible, pero walang relationship yan, etc. No? So what I'm saying is that if you're going to prove your case with no evidence, except that if you get all of that, then magiging arbitrary yung House of Representatives, sinong gusto nilang impeach. Because almost any public official who's been there for a long time, you will see discrepancies in their SALN because unang-una iba yung acquisition cost at iba yung current value at iba din yung deadline ng December 31, no? Which after this I'll ask the defense to answer, then I'll go into the AMLA, which is different from bank accounts, no? So if you're coming to the court with evidence already, but kinukuha mo yung supina na yan, di ba, to further prove your point, I don't think there'll be a question there. As Attorney Poa said kanina, na kung yung BIR box na yan, alam natin yung laman, and dapat gamitin dito, they inallege nyo na. Pero kung hindi alam yung laman, are we fishing there if there's a tax evasion or wala? I don't know the answer. I'm asking you the question. You can answer it in any way you're comfortable in answering.
1: If I may briefly narrate the procedure that the House might had to undergo for the articles to reach this honorable court. When the complaints were filed before the House of Representatives, the Committee on Justice was tasked not with conducting a trial, not with ferreting out all the evidence, but simply determining whether there was probable cause to proceed with the case. So hindi po namin hinanap yung kabuuan ng ebidensya dahil hindi po namin tungkulin yon.
0: Yes.
1: When we made the determination that there was sufficient probable cause to proceed with that case, then that is what we submitted in terms of the articles of impeachment that reached this honorable court. Ngayon, syempre po, just like a preliminary investigation conducted by a prosecutor, ang hawak lang po niyang ebidensya, ang titingnan lang po niya ay kung meron probable cause. Not all the evidence yet is before that prosecutor because wala pa pong trial. Yeah. The presentation of evidence, even the subpoena or compulsion to present evidence will only happen when the trial takes place. And yung tinutukoy po ninyong fishing expedition, yun ay maaring sabihin natin nangyari kung only if the party requesting the evidence or documents ay nagbabaka sakali lang. Baka may makuha tayo dito. In our case, I have to disagree that there was any sort of fishing expedition. Yes. Because based on what the Committee on Justice and later the plenary of the House found was sufficient, there was enough cause to proceed with the case.
0: I'll go to probable cause, but you sinabi mong baka sakaling may makukuha dito. You said hindi ganon. So ano makukuha natin if we grant all the subpoenas you're requesting?
1: The evidentiary facts, Your Honor, that were not yet hindi pa nakita ng House nung ang ginagawa lang po namin ay determinahin ang probable cause.
0: So nagbabaka sakali din?
1: Hindi po.
0: No, kasi you said...
1: Because there is basis for requesting for the bank records.
0: So what will you see? You still don't know what you'll see.
1: We are basing the request for the bank records on the evidence and information provided by the Anti-Money Laundering Council, which appears to show that there were billions of pesos that went through the accounts of the Vice President during that period.
0: Let's go to that with the permission of the defense, then I think you're listing down naman. So the Anti-Money Laundering Council, no, does not deal with income. They deal with flow, right? So pag sinabing billion, that doesn't mean that a certain official has billions in their account. So meaning if I have 1,000,000 pesos deposit on January 1, and then on January 5, I take it out and put it in time deposit for 1 month, and 1 month later it comes out with a 2% time deposit, hindi na 1 million yon. 1 million

0: in, 1 million out, 2 million, 1 million in the time deposit, 3 million. Paglabas na may 2%, 1 million 2 pesos, 1 million 2,000 pesos, 4 million na yon. So hindi evidentiary yun, speculation sa ikot ng pera. Meaning, all I have to do is find someone with a bank account and give them a long enough period and I will say that they have hundreds of millions or billions.
1: Precisely, Your Honor, that is why we want the bank records to be produced. Because, as you mentioned, the only reports submitted by the Anti-Money Laundering Council pertain to covered and suspicious transaction reports. They do not show us the exact balances that were contained in those bank accounts. And it is only the bank records that will provide that information.
0: Agree. And it's suspicion. When you say suspicion, that does not mean necessarily suspicion that it's attached to a AMLA crime. But it could be suspicious meaning 6 months walang gumagalaw, biglang everyday ngayon gumalaw. Diba? Yun yung definition ng part ng definition ng AMLA. But if you cannot connect AMLA and the bank accounts, that's precisely what the defense and other people are saying. Aren't you nga fishing between the three? Fishing means hindi mo pa hawak, so you're trying to get a fish, in this case, a very big fish. Diba? So, pag sinabing hindi fishing expedition, meron ka ng ebidensya. But you want to prove that in court, and you need that to prove it, but you know what to prove already.
1: If we bring Your Honor's logic to its conclusion, that would mean that the Committee on Justice would have to conduct a full-blown trial, get all the evidence at that level, so that we do not have to fish anymore when we get to this court. When that is not the contemplation of the procedure for impeachment under the Constitution.
0: I won't argue what the
2: With the permission of the gentleman of the floor, Senator Cayetano,
0: last two questions.
2: Thank you very much.
0: So, Senator Escudero, myself, we were in the Estrada and Arroyo impeachment. And it's harder to impeach a president than a vice president. Diba? But whether it was accounts, anong laman, property, kotse, we did our homework. So it's not my place to tell you, you did or not. Kaya nga tinatanong ko, may ebidensya ba o wala? Or is it a fishing expedition or not? But as I said a while ago, I won't argue. So I have one last question after that, but I'll go first to the defense. In the context of what I asked, no? Between those two examples, eto sal-in mo, eto income mo, malaki sal-in mo, we can agree it's unexplained. Kasi nga, you need to explain it further. But is it automatically ill-gotten wealth?
3: No, Your Honor.
0: So if it's not automatically ill-gotten wealth, in your view, I mean, I read this from your, maybe you can just restate, why is it a fishing expedition?
3: Opo. Your Honor, because precisely, yun pong sinasabi nila na unexplained wealth, they were basing it for 20 years, for one. No? Pangalawa, they couldn't pinpoint exactly bakit mo nasabing may unexplained. Alin dito sa properties yun unexplained? No? Third, and if I may elaborate from our memo, if you look at the articles of impeachment, it presupposes that the vice president earned 30 million over a span of 20 years. Yes, they did not think about the vice president not being in public office from 2013 to 2016. They didn't think about the income that could have, you know, been generated by being married to a lawyer who had his own law office. So to us, it was basically a conjecture, speculation, conclusion of law and fact to say, biglang, uy, may unexplained wealth po dito. No? That's basically our point. And then secondly, the decision earlier, it was mentioned by distinguished opposing counsel, decision rests upon this court to determine kung meron ng unexplained wealth. I disagree with that. The ultimate decision rests upon this court, that is true. But the initial decision rests with the person accusing, hindi ba? Pero nung nag-accuse yung tao sa Sabalian Cabrera complaints, wala man lang nakasulat po doon. Kanina na-mention po yung should the Committee on Justice now conduct a full-blown trial? No, it shouldn't. It should just evaluate the complaint. Parang nga pong piskal, parang preliminary investigation. Pag tayo po pumunta sa piskal, at ang dala lang natin doon ay puro paratang, wala man lang supporting document, what will the fiscal do? dismiss the case outright. Yan naman po ang totoo, no? So that was our point to begin with, and that is why we're saying fishing expedition ito, kasi hindi mo man lang ma-pinpoint eh kung anong transaction yung sinasabi mong nag-amas ang vice president natin. Anong taon na nag-amas yung vice president natin ng ill-gotten wealth or unexplained wealth? At dahil doon, ngayon, we're asking for records spanning 20 years, both, BIR records, bank records, AMLAC records, which they already have, actually, from the Committee on Justice. Pero hindi natin ma-pinpoint alin ba talaga dito. We cannot specify kung ano yung act, ano yung omission na ginawa niya na nakapag-amas siya ng unexplained wealth.
0: Talking about the both parties, talking about the fiscal or prosecutor, actually binago na rin ngayon. Probable cause with reasonable certainty mako-convict. So meaning, you go to the fiscal's office that you point out ano yung crime, sino yung gumawa ng crime, and yung preliminary evidence mo might not be enough to convict at that time, but enough to say na hindi lang to marites. So if I go to the fiscal's office or ombudsman saying this senator has 150 million in SALN, 10 years ago it was 50 million, therefore it's ill-gotten wealth, and then wala pa akong ibang dala except yung magkano sweldo dito, I doubt the fiscal will file that case. But if I tell the fiscal that he has two cars in his SALN, but eto, I see him using four, then give him the opportunity. But I can subpoena the LTO. Na kanino ba yung plate number na yan? Baka namang nasa kapatid talaga niya, no? But the last set of questions, I'll just ask it once, no? So I think everyone understands naman the subpoena regarding the vice president. The issue was really the dates and how specific or hindi. The corporate, actually two questions. The corporations, do you not have to pierce the corporate veil, considering there's no allegations in the articles that these companies were used to amass ill-gotten wealth? In fact, I haven't read everything, but so far sa binasa ko is hindi kumikita tong mga kumpanya na to, because there's a Supreme Court decision that if it's a joint account, may rights din yung isa. And I don't even know if we informed all of those companies that we might subpoena their record. So did we give them that opportunity? Isama ko na yung last question, Mr. Presiding Officer, and I won't follow it up, no? But yeah, the question was, because a law student asked me, sir, bakit dinala yung box dito sa Senate? Ba't na lang hindi nila binuksan sa House? So sinagot ko sa kanila, ano ba turo ng professor nyo? Sir, hindi naman nakalagay impeachment trial in cases of impeachment. So the House was actually empowered to open the box there. So I just wanna know the position of both parties, kasi nahihiwagaan ako sa box na yon, sinil, dinala dito, ibabalik sa inyo, then magsusupina tayo. But dun sa graduate na yung nagtanong sa akin nun, they discussed it daw in class, and their professor and their class, ang consensus is that the House could have opened it because the wording in the is it the BIR case or the bank accounts? No, bank accounts ata, yung in cases of impeachment yung nakalagay dun sa,
2: yes, sa bank accounts. So, secrecy of bank deposits.
0: Yes. So ang question niya, let me rephrase, is that, did you do that there? Because if you did that there, hawak nyo na ngayon. Hindi na namin problema sana. No? So those two questions lang regarding the, do you think nag-comply yung requirements dun sa companies, and should we give notice to the companies? And secondly, about the bank account, could you have opened it already in the House? Yung BIR din ba?
2: Counsel for the panel of prosecutors may respond. Thereafter, counsel for respondents.
1: Thank you, Your Honor.
2: And we would like to thank Senator Judge Allen for his interjections.
1: If Your Honor, please, the doctrine of piercing the corporate veil applies when we are determining liability of the company or corporation involved. In this particular case, that doctrine has no application at all. We are asking for those records to be produced so that we can determine the extent of participation of the vice president, as she herself had admitted those business interests in her salients. Kaya po namin hinihingi po yun. Kasi tingin po namin ay wala pong aplikasyon ang piercing the corporate veil. Second, as far as opening the box is concerned, while it is true that under Republic Act 1405, there's no qualification that impeachment trial lang po ang pwede. As I understand it, it was the better judgment of the committee out of sheer discretion and prudence not to, because at that time we were already being bombarded with petitions left and right seeking to restrain our proceedings, and we felt that it would be more prudent to bring the matter to this honorable court. Thank you,
3: Your Honor.
4: Counsel, for the respondent.
3: On the first point, Your Honors, on piercing of the corporate veil, para sa amin, pwede lang naman under jurisprudence mag-pierce ng corporate veil. Ibig sabihin, kasi separate and distinct personality mga korporasyon, you can pierce that veil if there's an allegation of fraud. And in this case, wala naman pong allegation ng fraud. Pangalawa, kung totoo po na talagang ang hinahanap lang po ng kinakagalang-galang na prosecution ay tungkol dun sa divestment issue, then they will not need the tax records, the bank records, or even the AMLAC records of these companies, because all they need would be the GIS. The General Information Sheet would show you exactly the extent of the interest of the stockholders, hindi po ba? Pangalawa, pagdating naman po dun sa what's our position, pagdating sa bank secrecy and the exception on cases of impeachment. Sa aming pananaw, at the committee level, meaning Committee on Justice, ay hindi pa po applicable yung exception na ito. And we are holding on to the ruling of Marquez versus Ombudsman or Desierto, I believe, no? Wherein it was said na pagdating sa preliminary investigation, hindi pa po applicable yung mga exceptions under the Bank Secrecy Act, and there has to be a pending case before such bank documents are in fact subpoenaed. That is our position, Your Honors.
2: Thank you, counsels, for the parties. Chair will now make a ruling, but prior to that ruling, Chair would like to inquire very, very briefly from the counsels. First, for the counsel for respondent, may the court know when the respondent was married to her spouse and what is the property regime governing their marriage?
3: Your Honor, I believe they were married, but let me just check the facts just to be sure, but I think it was 2007. 2007, Your Honor, can I get back to you on the specific date for that?
2: The date would not be necessary because 2007 would mean they would be covered under the family code. So may the chair ask, what is the property regime governing their marriage?
3: As far as I know, there are no property regime arrangements or prenup. That's why, Your Honor, I would assume it would be the default property regime, which would be absolute
2: the absolute community of property. Thank you, counsel. Chair will now make its ruling. The impeachment court will now resolve the prosecution's renewed request for the issuance of subpoena ducis tecum dated July 6, 2026. You may seat, counsels. Directed to the concerned banking institutions and anti-money laundering council. The court begins with the standards governing the issuance of subpoena ducis tecum. These are set forth in Section 3, Rule 21 of the Rules of Court, which provides, among others, that in the case of a subpoena ducis tecum, it shall contain a reasonable description of the books, documents, or things demanded, which must appear to the court as prima facie relevant. Settled jurisprudence has affirmed and clarified these requirements in the 2021 case of Republic versus Sandigan Bayan, dated 2/15/21, where the Supreme Court stated, quote, a subpoena ducis tecum may be issued if the tests of relevancy and definiteness are satisfied. The court must ensure that, number one, the books, documents, or other things requested must appear prima facie relevant to the issue, subject of the controversy, the test of relevancy. And number two, such books must be reasonably described by the parties to be readily identified, the test of definiteness. In the case of BSB Group, Inc. versus GO, GR number 168644, the court stated that evidence is relevant when it bears such a direct relation to the fact in issue
4: as to induce a belief in its existence or non-existence, and when it relates to a collateral fact from which the existence or non-existence of the principal fact may logically be inferred. These requirements are intended to ensure that the subpoena is not used, as mentioned earlier and discussed earlier, as a tool for a fishing expedition as held in Apostol versus Lubingan Rafael, GR number 260640, dated October 1, 2025. We are also aware of the ruling of the Supreme Court in H.C. Libanow versus Philippine National Oil Company, GR number L13463, quote, a general inquisitorial examination of all the books, papers, and documents of an adversary conducted with a view to ascertain whether something of value may or may not show up will not be enforced. However, after a careful examination of the records requested, the court finds that the requested documents meet the requirements set forth above. They are reasonably described, readily identifiable, prima facie relevant, and material to the allegations under Article 2. This is not the first time that bank records have been examined by an impeachment trial. During the impeachment trial of former Chief Justice Corona, the Senate sitting as an impeachment court granted the prosecution's request for the production of bank records. In granting that request, the court cited Section 2 of Republic Act No. 1405, which expressly recognizes cases of impeachment as an exception to the confidentiality of bank deposits and the rights to privacy of depositors. As to the requested period from 2007 to 2021, the defense's objection is overruled. The respondents' invocation of what they referred to as offenses in term, quote-unquote, in their memorandum, doctrine in Duterte versus HOR, does not avail. First, the documents requested under the subpoena Ducis Tecum will not be used to allege additional independent impeachable offenses. The court will not allow this in adherence to the doctrine laid down in Duterte v. HOR, as this will violate the respondent's right to be informed of the nature and cause of the accusations against her and her rights to due process at every stage of the proceedings. Rather, the court will only allow these records to be used to establish a factual baseline against which the respondent's assets, financial transactions, and business interests during her present term may be assessed. Establishing such a factual baseline is recognized in settled jurisprudence involving allegations that a public officer's wealth is manifestly disproportionate to the lawful income and financial capacity of the officer and the officer's spouse. As held by the Supreme Court in Concerned Taxpayer versus Doblada Jr., dated 8 June 2005, quote, in determining whether the properties acquired were manifestly out of proportion to the lawful income of the spouses, necessarily requires comparing their value with the spouse's salaries, benefits, other lawful income, and revenues from legitimately acquired properties or businesses. Further, in the case of Ombudsman v. Bernardo, GR number 181598, quote, respondent's beginning net worth must be considered for purposes of determining whether his disposable income was more than sufficient to justify his property acquisitions and foreign travels for the covered period, and whether he possesses the financial capability to acquire or purchase properties as reported in his SALN. Quote, such net worth of the respondent as declared in the statement filed by him or her from the first day of his employment with the government shall be considered as his true net worth as of such date for purposes of determining his capacity for future property acquisitions during his tenure as a public officer. Any unexplained increase in his net worth thereafter may fall within the ambit of the presumption provided for in Republic Act No. 1379. The production, therefore, of the records from 2007 to 2021 is authorized strictly for that limited purpose only. Their admissibility and evidentiary use shall remain subject to the prosecution establishing their connection to the alleged unexplained wealth during the respondent's present term in relation only to Article 2 of the Articles of Impeachment. Now, with regard to the bank records held separately by Attorney Manasses Carpio and jointly Carpio, and jointly by him and the respondent. The defense's objection is likewise overruled. The respondent's reliance on Republic versus Eugenio is unavailing. That case involved only an ordinary civil inquiry into spousal assets that were not statutorily aggregated. On the other hand, Section 8 of Republic Act No. 6713 requires public officials to disclose their assets, including that of their spouses. Their financial interests are therefore statutorily intertwined for purposes of disclosure. Respondent likewise insists on the separate legal personality and distinct right to privacy of Attorney Carpio, but this is likewise untenable. Article 75 of the Family Code explicitly provides, which is why the presiding officer earlier asked the property regime governing them, in the absence of a marriage settlement or when the regime agreed upon is void, the system of absolute community of properties established in this code shall govern. Under this regime, Article 91 dictates that community property shall consist of all the property owned by the spouses at the time of the celebration of marriage or acquired thereafter. Furthermore, the Family Code imposes a strict statutory presumption under Article 93, which mandates that property acquired during the marriage is presumed to belong to the community unless it is proved that it is one of those excluded therefrom. The law is clear on the matter. The legal necessity of examining the financial records of Attorney Carpio is firmly cemented by the default property regime of absolute community of property governing his marriage to the respondent. Absent any proof of a different property regime governing their marriage, any funds deposited in the bank accounts of Attorney Carpio are legally presumed to form a single, indivisible mass of community property jointly owned with the respondent vice president. Because Philippine civil law legally merges their assets, properties, and income into a single absolute community, it is a legal and mathematical impossibility to determine the respondent's true net worth or lawful income without examining the bank accounts of her husband. Investigating Mr. Carpio's financial records is therefore not an unwarranted intrusion into a third party's privacy, but an absolute legal prerequisite in determining the actual aggregated wealth of the respondent. The defense likewise invokes the Data Privacy Act, classifying the records as sensitive personal information, requiring strict scrutiny, quote-unquote, citing Zoleta versus Ombudsman. The court, however, in Zoleta did not really use the phrase strict scrutiny, but said strict adherence to the Data Privacy Act. Accordingly, Section 16B of the Data Privacy Act expressly states that the right to privacy does not apply when personal information is needed pursuant to a subpoena. Furthermore, Rule 5, Section 22F of the DPA, Data Privacy Act Implementing Rules, expressly permits the processing of sensitive information, personal information, when provided to government or public authority pursuant to a constitutional or statutory mandate, and when necessary for the protection of lawful rights, interests in court proceedings. Now, as to the 21 listed corporate entities and partnership, the requests are granted with respect only to 19 corporate entities and partnership. The respondent's connection to these entities is prima facie shown by the general information sheets in the articles of partnership, which have been pre-marked in evidence, and by her admitted sal-ends from 2022 to 2025. The request, therefore, is not considered as a fishing expedition, and subpoenas may issue for their peso-denominated accounts strictly only in relation to Article 2. However, the request directed to banking institutions concerning JTC Group of Companies and Pikimong Philippines Corporation are denied. Their general information sheets do not identify the respondent or her spouse as shareholders, and the prosecution at this time failed to show either a direct business interest or a clear and convincing basis to disregard their separate juridical personalities. As held in Pantranco Employees Association VNLRC, GR 170689, and Lanuza versus BF Corporation, GR number 174938, the corporate veil may not be pierced on mere suspicion or speculation. Misuse of the corporation as an alter ego, conduit, or instrument of fraud must be clearly established. Absent such proof, these entities cannot be subjected to the compulsory process intended for another. As to the request for subpoena against the partnership of Carpio Lawyers, the same is granted with the following reservation: in adherence to Subido versus Pagante Certeza Mendoza and Binay Law Offices versus Court of Appeals, GR number 216914. The chair notes the practical reality that an examination of a law firm's bank accounts may incidentally disclose sensitive information relating to its clients and legal engagements. The court acknowledges that the partnership and or the clients of Carpio Lawyers may seek appropriate remedies and to challenge compliance with applicable legal requirements particularly in light of the potential legal implications, including concerns relating to attorney-client privilege, which may also be raised during the trial proper. Furthermore, the court must draw a legal firm line regarding foreign currency deposits. Foreign currency deposits are governed by Republic Act No. 6426, particularly Section 8, which recognizes only one exception to confidentiality, the written permission of the depositor. This is also guided by the President arising from the 2012 Corona impeachment trial. On February 19, 2012, the Supreme Court issued a temporary restraining order in PS Bank versus Senate Impeachment Court, GR No. 200-238, enjoining the Senate from opening the Chief Justice's Corona dollar accounts in the absence of a written waiver of the depositor. Accordingly, insofar as the request covers foreign currency deposits of the respondent, her spouse, separately or jointly, as well as the corporation and partnership, it is denied. Such accounts shall be excluded unless and until a written consent of the respective depositors is produced. The court now turns to the records held by the AMLC or Anti-Money Laundering Council. As to the request directed to the Anti-Money Laundering Council, the same are granted with respect to the 19 to the respondent, her spouse, and the 19 entities and one partnership for which a prima facie connection has been shown through the pre-marked general information sheets, articles of partnership, and the respondent's admitted saliens. However, the requests as to JTC Group of Companies and Pikimong Philippines Corporation are denied. For failure at this stage to establish a prima facie link, the respondent or her spouse and said entities, or any sufficient basis to disregard their separate juridical personalities as previously stated. The defense vigorously argues that AMLC is absolutely shielded from this court's compulsory process by the confidentiality provisions of Section 8A of the Anti-Money Laundering Act, as amended, and warrants that compliance would expose AMLC officers to criminal sanctions for breach of confidentiality. The court, however, finds this argument unavailing. Section 8A regulates unauthorized and arbitrary disclosures by AMLAC personnel. It does not and constitutionally cannot nullify the lawful subpoena powers of the Senate sitting as an impeachment court, where compliance with the lawful constitutional subpoena is a justifying circumstances that, if at all, would extinguish any penal liability under Article 11, Paragraph 6 of the Revised Penal Code for any person acting in obedience to an order issued by a superior or some lawful purpose. In the landmark case of Republic versus Sandigan Bayan, GR 232-724 rather, the Supreme Court explicitly rejected the AMLC's attempt to quash a subpoena duces tecum, ruling verbatim, quote, "The Anti-Money Laundering Council is not merely a repository of reports and information on covert and suspicious transactions. It was created precisely to investigate and institute charges against those suspected to commit money laundering activities. The criminal prosecution of such activities would be unduly hampered if we were to prohibit it from disclosing such information. For the Anti-Money Laundering Council to refuse disclosing the information required of it would be to go against its very function, under the law." Further, as held by the Supreme Court in Sabio versus Gordon, GR number 174340, by parity, explained that statutory provisions on confidentiality and exemptions from inquiry cannot be invoked to deny access to information by Congress in aid of legislation. It is therefore the position of this court that if the Sandigan Bayan, pursuant to its subpoena powers, cannot be denied AMLC records, as well as the legislature in aid of legislation, it most certainly cannot be denied to the Senate, sitting as an impeachment court. The defense also vehemently objects to the production of AMLC documents by pointing out to the agency's own printed footnotes, which restrict the reports for intelligence purposes only, quote-unquote, and explicitly state they are not to be used as evidence in any formal proceedings. The court, however, overrules this objection. The admissibility and evidentiary weight of documents in an impeachment trial are determined by the Constitution, the rules of court, and the judgment of the impeachment court, not by unilateral disclaimers printed by an executive agency on its letterhead. An administrative footnote or internal intelligence sharing protocol cannot rise to the level of a constitutional or statutory exclusionary rule. While the MLC's internal protocols are validly designed to prevent premature leaks during ongoing investigations, they cannot legally operate to tie the hands of the impeachment court once the documents are lawfully subpoenaed. Because the requested suspicious transaction reports and covered transaction reports satisfy the threshold of prima facie relevance in tracing the alleged accumulation of unexplained wealth under Article 2, they shall be produced. The defense further invokes the 5-year record retention period under the AMLA regulations. Under the AMLA regulations, the 5-year period is a minimum mandatory retention requirement imposed on covered institutions. It is not an absolute prohibition against keeping or producing all the records. Accordingly, let AMLC invoke this limitation in its return, which this court shall take into account and inform the parties thereon accordingly, should they be unable to comply with the subpoena. As for the partnership of Carpio Lawyers, Section 1 of Republic Act No. 10365, amending Section 3A7 of Republic Act No. 9160, treats as covered persons those including lawyers who manage client money or assets, manage bank savings and securities accounts, organize contributions for companies, or create, operate, or manage judicial persons or arrangements. Section 2C of AMLC Regulatory Issuance B, No. 1, Series of 2018, adopted on May 10, 2018, and filed on June 13, 2018, expressly reiterates this activity-based rule. The court recognizes the statutory exception for lawyers acting as independent legal professionals, where the information concerns their clients or disclosure would compromise client confidences or the attorney-client relationship. Absent any showing, however, that the particular record sought contain such information or would compromise a protected confidence, the exception cannot be invoked merely because the entity concerned is a law partnership. It protects client confidences. It does not confer a blanket immunity upon every financial record bearing the law firm's name. The request for the issuance of subpoenas for the identified financial records, therefore, pertaining to Carpio Lawyers is granted, subject to the remedies in law and or their legal right to assert a specific claim of privilege over a particular document at the proper time. Blanket invocation of lawyer of attorney-client privilege shall excuse compliance at this time. Therefore, to summarize, the court rules as follows. The request for subpoenas directed to the concerned banking institutions covered...
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4: The partnership of Carpio Lawyers and the 19 listed corporate entities is granted. The banks are ordered to submit to the clerk of court the documents on July 30, 2026 at 9 a.m. with the attendance of parties and counsels. The request insofar as it seeks the records pertaining to JTC Group of Companies and Pikimong Philippines Corporation is denied for failing to establish prima facie relevance. The subpoenas granted shall apply only to peso-denominated accounts relevant to Article 2. Foreign currency deposits are excluded absent the written consent of the respective depositors. The subpoena directed to the Anti-Money Laundering Council covering respondent Attorney Manasses Carpio separately and jointly with the respondent, the partnership of Carpio Lawyers, Carpio and Lawyers, and the 19 listed corporations and entities is granted. The request insofar as it seeks records pertaining to JTC Group of Companies and Pikimong Philippines Corporation is denied for failing to establish prima facie relevance. Finally, the court is cognizant of the Supreme Court ruling in Almonte v. Vasquez, GR 95367, where it stated that a government privilege against disclosure is recognized with respect to state secrets, and it is not amiss to state that even matters of national security have been inquired into in appropriate in-camera proceedings by the court. Therefore, the court ex abundante ad cautela or out of an abundance of caution hereby directs, in order to prevent the unwarranted exposure of sensitive AMLC methodologies and information, to submit the records strictly in camera to the presiding officer through the clerk of court first on July 30, 2026 at 9 a.m., who shall review these documents privately before turning them over to the parties as may be warranted. The parties are directed to be represented by counsel on the aforementioned time and date, for the proper inspection, comparison, photocopying, and or marking of these documents as the case may be. So ordered. Moving now on.
6: BR.
4: The impeachment court will now resolve the prosecution's request for the issuance of subpoena dated July 6, 2026, directed to the Commission on Internal Revenue. At the outset, the presiding officer reiterates and adopts by reference the court's citation of applicable rules regarding the issuance of subpoena duces tecum, which forms an integral part of this order. The foregoing standards are deemed reproduced and shall govern the court's disposition of the present subpoena requests. After examining the record sought, the court finds that the requested documents meet the requirements set forth. They are reasonably described, readily identifiable, and prima facie relevant and material to the allegations under Article 2. However, the court, similarly, requests, insofar as it seeks the records of JTC Group of Companies, Philippines Inc., and Pikimong Philippines Corporation. The prosecution failed to establish a prima facie nexus between these entities to either the respondent or to her spouse. The records sought, therefore, do not at this time satisfy the requirement of prima facie relevance under Rule 21 of the Rules of Civil Procedure. The court also resolves the respondent's objection to the requested period from 2007 to 2021. They anchor their opposition on the Supreme Court's pronouncement in Duterte v. HOR that the basis of any charge must be for impeachable acts or omissions committed in relation to their office and during the current term of the impeachable officer. The argument, as stated earlier, fails because first, the documents requested under the subpoena duces tecum will not be used to allege additional impeachable offenses. This court will not allow it. For the same reasons discussed in the court's earlier order, consistent with the same jurisprudence which are hereby adopted by reference, the court likewise holds that the requested records are sought to establish respondents' financial baseline and capacity only, not to inquire into or prosecute alleged impeachable acts occurring outside the present articles of impeachment. Accordingly, these records are required to establish a factual baseline against which the respondent's assets, financial transactions, and business interests during her present term may be assessed. We are also not without precedent. During the Corona impeachment trial, the Salens, prior to his appointment as Chief Justice in 2010, were presented on the January 18, 2012 hearing of the court. Likewise, evidence and testimony concerning properties and transactions before his appointment as Associate Justice were presented before the court on March 13, 2012. Therefore, the production of records from 2007 to 2021 is therefore allowed and authorized strictly for purposes of establishing a comparative baseline only. They shall not be used as proof of another independent impeachable offense. Their admissibility and evidentiary use shall remain subject to the prosecution establishing their connection to the alleged unexplained wealth during the respondent's present term. The defense's invocation of the Data Privacy Act is likewise unavailing. As previously stated, Section 16B of that law expressly states that the right to privacy does not apply when personal information is needed pursuant to a subpoena. Furthermore, Rule 5, Section 22F of its implementing rules expressly permits the processing of sensitive personal information provided to government, public authority pursuant to a constitutional or statutory mandate and when necessary for the protection of lawful rights and interests and court proceedings. The court is likewise unconvinced by respondents' argument that the issuance of the subpoena will usurp the authority of the BIR under Section 5 of the NIRC. This court is not determining the tax deficiencies or civil liabilities which remain within the province of the BIR. It is exercising its constitutional mandate to determine public accountability under the Articles of Impeachment. Neither does dependency of a BIR audit suspend or limit the Senate's exclusive jurisdiction to try impeachment cases. The respondent invokes Section 270 of the National Internal Revenue Code to prevent the production of the requested records. The objection is overruled in part. The Supreme Court expressly ruled in DIPAD v. Spouses Olivan, GR 168771, that Section 270, quote, of the NIRC obviously does not address the confidentiality of ITRs. It merely penalizes the unauthorized disclosure of taxpayer information, except as otherwise provided for by law. It does not bar the production of the documents. However, the respondent correctly invokes Section 71 and other provisions of the NIRC, which recognizes only three instances in which a taxpayer's records may be opened for inspection. Number one, upon order of the President or authorization of the President. Number two, upon the request of a foreign tax authority with the approval of the President. Or number three, upon the taxpayer's waiver. Nevertheless, the existence of these statutory limitations does not at this stage preclude the issuance of the requested subpoena. The issuance of subpoena is merely a preliminary procedural step and does not by itself authorize the disclosure, inspection, or admission of the requested tax records into evidence. In fact, this issuance is the order that shall set, if at all, things in motion. Upon service, the BAR Commissioner may refuse compliance, very much like what he did with the House, or comply.
6: Kayo ay nanonood sa BRTV Prime.

0: Para tuloy-tuloy na nga usaping showbiz, ito na nga ang idol natin. I-welcome na po natin sa programang Alam na Dis, si Direk Ray Anthony Villaverde. And of course, ang actor na si Justin Lawrence Lopez. Good evening po. Hello?
1: Hello po.
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0: 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Hello po?
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1: 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So it's an intimate slice of life kind of short film that we want to present.
0: Mm-hmm. Ayan. 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So bakit po yun yung naisip nyo gawing center ng inyong upcoming film sa Cinemalaya?
1: Well, just a little bit background about myself. I grew up in a Silk Screen printing shop because my parents more than 25 years itong printing business namin, and I believe it's rare siya na kind of art kasi hindi lahat ng tao alam kung paano ginagawa itong silk screen printing, kaya through cinema I believe it's a way of showing people that na this kind of art exists.
0: Totoo po yan. 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And which is yung silk screen printing. So, para naman po, maraming salamat po for sharing that, Direk Ray. 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
2: When I first heard the concept basically of silk screen, it was, I think, in February where I first heard the pitch from Direk Ray. And the moment I heard the last words of the pitch, alam ko na this is a very personal story for Ray. In fact, I thought this story was about himself, and I felt so blessed and lucky that I was picked to play such a pivotal character in such a close story to him. Mm-hmm. And our preparation was basically the week before the shoot, nag-training kami sa shop nila mismo, where they taught me not only the techniques and the goings on of silk screen itself, but yung history of not just the history of the art itself, but the history of Ray's family in relation to silk screen. So for like a week straight, I was nandun ako sa mga offices sa silk screen printing shop nila. I had I had time to form relationships with their workers as well. And it was a very hands-on experience talaga to maximize the authenticity of the performance.
0: Yes. And Justine, gusto ko lang din malaman, since nag-undergo ka sa training, di ba talagang pinagdaanan mo, natuto ka, nag-aral ka with the help of Direk Ray, masasabi mo ba na may pagkakaiba or may pagkakapareho, rather, may pagkakapareho ba si Justine doon sa karakter na ibinigay sa'yo dito sa Silkscreen?
2: I would say yes. Because during ano, yung script reading between me and the actor who plays my father, dun sinabi ni Ray na ano eh, yung kalahati ng character based in sa akin, based in sa mga personal experiences ko with my family and how I view art in and of itself.
0: So yun yung mga kumbaga dito sa karakter na ito eh talagang niyakap mo siya. Kasi nga, kahit papaano, meron kayong pagkakapareho.
2: Ah, yes po. I feel like he's, we're basically the same person. I mean, the same side of the same coin. The similarities that me and Roy share are almost, we're almost very tight-knit talaga. Like, there's only a few things that separate me, Justine, and Roy as a character. So, it, not only did this feel very personal to, and not only did this feel personal for me to Ray, but it also felt very personal as if I'm telling my story din.
0: Thank you so much for sharing that, Justine. So, Direk Ray, hearing that answer from Justine, gusto kong malaman, bakit siya ang napili niyo for this, para siya gumanap na bida or karakter dito sa Silkscreen?
1: Well, aside from Justine being a very good actor, Justine is also a very good friend of mine. We've been making films since we were just teenagers.
0: Wow!
1: I believe grade 7. From
0: so
1: grade 7, classmates kami. So at that time, more on school projects kami. Tapos over the years, na-develop hindi lang yung aming creative pursuit but also yung aming passion for filmmaking. So there's already this compatibility between my writing and his performance. So in most of my films, si Justine yung gumaganap na bida.
0: Maraming salamat for sharing that, Direk Ray. Pero curious lang din ako, tsaka yung mga kapamilya, na paano nyo nababalansi or binabalansi yung pagpapakita nung dito sa film yun, yung negosyo, tapos may sining, and then meron din yung relationship doon sa mag-ama. Tama po ba ako? So, paano nyo po nabalance yun?
1: Yes, well, honestly, it's one of the biggest challenges when it comes to writing this film because we have to weave many layers because, as you've mentioned, this film talks about family, memory, about the fading art of silkscreen. But at the end of the day, parang naluto ko naman siya ng maayos. Parang nabigyan ko ng time itong this concept. Tapos later on sa script, nabigyan ng spot

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1: Kasama si Kuya Dan.

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9: Magandang umaga muna kay Yusek Albert Domingo. Kamil, may bago pala assignment ito si Yusek Albert Domingo, Executive Director ng National Nutrition Council. Well, kung sa bagay, pag magaling ka naman, kahit saan ka itanim, talagang tutubo. 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Good morning, Doc. Mabuhay ka. Si Noriel Aragon, gising na rin, at si Dr. Katli at si Rachel, masayang nanunood sa atin every weekday and even during weekends. Katambal ng kapit almusal. Oh, thank you. Oh, ito, habang humihigop kayo ng mainit na kapi at kumakain ng almusal, pakinggan po natin si Attorney Benjamin Tolosa Jr., legal spokesperson po ng House Prosecution Team and counsel, one of the counsels for the prosecutors. Magandang umaga sa inyo, Attorney Jay.
10: Magandang umaga din, Sir Alvin, and magandang umaga din sa lahat ninyo ang tigapakinig. 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
9: Opo. Do you take it as a victory yung naging decision po ng impeachment court kahapon, bagamat hindi po lahat ng hiling ninyo ay pinagbigyan? 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
10: It's definitely a victory for transparency, no? For truth and accountability. 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
9: Opo. 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Ano po? Kagaya halimbawa ng dollar account. Ay, teka muna. May paliwanag nyo nga sa Madlang People, Attorney Jay. Ba't hindi pinapayagan under the law na silipin yung dollar account? Bakit? Anong meron sa dollar account versus the peso account na pwedeng busisiin?
10: Well, yung law ho kasi governing foreign currency deposits, absolute ho kasi, no, yung secrecy niya, no, or confidentiality. Although our position is initially is sa jurisprudence, meron hong certain instances when even if the law states that the confidentiality is absolute, pinapayagan pa rin ho, no, to look into these accounts to prevent grave injustice. So that was our basis for asking also for disclosure of the foreign accounts, no, foreign currency accounts. But nonetheless, oh, para sa amin, significant pa rin ho, no, yung naging binigay sa atin ng impeachment court na pabor sa atin na ruling, no, na pinayagan yung dun sa mga at least yung peso accounts.
9: Tinanong ko lang, attorney, kasi kako, kung ako'y magnanakaw, o, hindi gagawin ko, ilipat ko sa dollar account. O, hindi sa foreign currency account, di pala kaya silipin yung foreign... Hindi ba ganun ang gagawin ko? Iku-convert ko lahat ng pera kung ninakaw sa foreign currency, attorney?
10: Tama, yun nga hong medyo hindi maganda, no, na pwede siyang subject